0: Not interrupt us. I put it for an hour. We've got warnings going for at least, I think, 45 minutes right now. So we'll be on the airwaves for that. So I think that's A-okay.
1: I'm getting some pictures of some crazy-looking shelf clouds out by Syracuse and Unadilla out in that area.
0: And, yeah, I need to reach out. Unless, did you happen to send a text out?
1: I did not.
0: By chance? Okay. I forgot all about that part. We got hit so quickly. It was out of nowhere. And it's not storming out there. Usually you'll get a little rain or something going on ahead of time. So I'd, you know, be aware, like, oh, okay, this is going to be coming up soon. But this is just kind of hit me out of nowhere that these warnings started coming in.
1: Well, Jenny texted from here in Nebraska City. She's seeing lightning to the northwest.
0: Okay, and now somebody's calling me. I don't know if Dan's calling me or I'm just calling on my cell phone, though. So it is Dan. All right, can you take over for a sec here?
1: Yep.
0: Hold on.
1: All right, let me look in. I've got to pull up my radar now. All right, this storm, it's just the rain part is just about to hit Nebraska City. However, Syracuse, Eagle, Bennett's all the way in the red. Elmwood, Weeping Water, as everything keeps going nuts on my phone here. But Syracuse, Elmwood, Eagle, Weeping Water, Bennett are all places that are in the line of these storms here. As
0: all right, hang on, hey, well, let me grab the phone line here. Dan's calling us back in off the on the phone. How's it going out there, Dan? What are you seeing? Where are you at out there?
2: Yeah, you're breaking up. I'm not sure if we're getting a signal or not.
0: Yeah, you're sounding pretty good right now.
2: So I'm over here at Lorton. I was on my way to that Auburn City Council meeting. We got the tornado warnings in Central Edo County, so I turned around. You know, there's a real down blast from this storm as it's coming. You know, I mean, all day long it's kind of been still and humid, and then all of a sudden here there's a downdraft coming from the storm. I followed what looked to me like a wall cloud as it passed over Lorton and Dunbar. Didn't see any rotation in that cloud, but definitely an ominous situation. I could not see northward into it because it is so dense. There's a lot of cloud to ground lightning here on the what would be the south side of this thunderstorm cell, and also cloud to cloud lightning. But those bolts of lightning from the clouds to the ground are pretty significant, and there's like many of them going on Syracuse, Unadilla area, all the way down Highway 2. Like I said, I can't really see through this storm. It's dense clouds, and it looks like rain wrapped and that sort of thing. But definitely it's windy. We're getting a little bit of rain here on Highway 128. And I'm going to just kind of stay away. I mean, there's no storm where I'm at. I'm in a good location just to sort of stay here and observe to see if I can see anything developing.
0: All right. Well, it sounds good. Stay safe out there, Dan, and we'll keep an eye on the phone line here if you're calling back in by chance. Thanks a lot.
2: Bye.
0: Right, there's Dan Swanson calling in on the road. Usually it's B103 on the road, but it's Dan on the road this time, checking out what's going on out there. And we've got, let me see, the latest is on here. I think it's still the same latest update. That wasn't too long ago. Tornado warning till 7:30. Actually, I think there was a severe thunderstorm warning that came in till 7:45. But let's read through that tornado warning again for you. Till 7:30, northwestern Fremont, northeastern Odo, and southeastern Cass counties. Again, 10 minutes ago now, severe thunderstorm capable of producing tornado spotted 3 miles northwest of Dunbar, 10 miles west of Nebraska City, headed east at 50 miles per hour with radar indicated rotation. Flying debris dangerous to those, of course, caught without shelter. Mobile homes could be damaged or destroyed. Damage to your roof, your windows, your vehicles as well would occur, and tree damage likely. Impacted spots would include Nebraska City, Union, Sydney, Thurman, Odo, Camp Catron, and Waubonsie State Park, along with I-29 from mile marker 10 to 20. So take cover now. Get to the basement of an interior room ASAP, lowest floor of the building. Avoid the windows for your safety. And if you're outdoors or in a mobile home or in a vehicle like that, get to the closest substantial shelter. Protect yourself from flying debris. Heavy rainfall may hide the tornado because, well, sure sounds like we got some very dense clouds and dense rain. I mean, we had heavy rain earlier today. We had 1 inch of rain almost precisely when I was here at 6:30 and checked the rain gauge for the first time. Checked it at 8:30, roughly 2 hours later, and that's about where we're at right now. 1.6 inches of rain here earlier today. Of course, we heard reports of down there near Humboldt of over 4 inches of rain here today. And sure sounds like more rain and heavy rain at that is likely to come here later on.
1: Yeah, down by Lourdes this morning, someone I know had over 2 inches.
0: Yeah, quite a bit here today for sure in Nebraska City. And south of this right now seems like it is staying on the more northern side of river country. But, you know, you never know exactly where these things are going to go. Plus, often it is the south side of those storm clouds. It's where you're getting the conflict of temperatures and you get the tornadic winds and, you know, that's where the issue is. As soon as we saw, too, that, you know, hey, yesterday we were high 60s. Today was going to be around 90, which seemed kind of far-fetched. Yeah, for a little bit. It seemed like, is that really going to happen? And then it eventually did kind of get there. And then tomorrow it's not warming up much from the overnight low, high 60s again. Then we had a kind of a feeling that something's probably going to be going on here this evening. And, yeah, now we get these warnings. And, of course, the sirens going earlier today. Here in Nebraska City.
1: Well, I knew when I saw a couple of the big meteorologists around Lincoln, Omaha, well, not meteor storm chasers from online that might not be good tonight.
0: Yeah. National Weather Service in Omaha does have a severe thunderstorm warning as well out there for Fremont and Mills counties in Iowa, as well as northeastern Odo and southeastern Cass counties in Nebraska. This is the one that goes till 7:45. So that's going for another 36 minutes there. 70-mile-an-hour wind gusts on this one. Emergency management reported winds up to 75 miles per hour, 5 miles east of Elmwood in Cass County. So those are reported. This is from emergency management. You can expect considerable tree damage and damage likely to your mobile home roof and outbuildings. Impacted spots for this severe thunderstorm, technically not a tornado for this one. Weeping Water, Union, Nehaka, and Dunbar expected to be there about 10 minutes ago. A few minutes ago in Nebraska City, Murray and Beaver Lake, although it's just starting to get a little bit windy out there. You can see the trees here on the north side of our building. Plattsmith in about a minute and Tabor in about 5 minutes from now. Other spots in the path of that severe thunderstorm would include Sydney, Glenwood, Malvern, Randolph, Hastings, Pacific Junction, Shenandoah, and Emerson. Also I-29, mile marker 10 to 32. Tornado watch still in effect for the area as well till midnight, of course, but tornado warning for certain areas also. All right, Hank's going to go get a better look at what's going on outside. If you have pictures of what's going on outside, feel free to send those our way as well. If you've got some good photos, you can be part of the Storm Trooper Tech Club and send those to us at 402-873-1170. Text those photos to us. You don't have to be a B-103 stormtrooper, though, to send us those photos. But we will, if you are a B-103 stormtrooper, let you know when we begin our severe weather coverage, and we'll try to. I messaged those folks here not long ago. I'll send a text, try to send a text when we begin our coverage. If you text the word weather to 402-873-1170, just text weather, W-E-A-T-H-E-R, to 402-873-1170 to sign up for the Storm Trooper Text Club, and we'll send you those messages when we begin our severe weather coverage. All right, 7-Eleven right now, by the way. 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And Phil's Dent Repair, when severe weather leaves dents behind, choose paintless, cost-effective dent repair with less downtime. Let's see what we have here. I think we've gone over all of our different warnings at the moment. We just want to double check and see what we have here. Yeah, looks like we have everything covered. Tornado warning still is in effect till just 7:30, or has it been removed? It's not showing up there. Now, I think the tornado warning, I can't say officially that it's been expired earlier.

0: anything in the red right now for our listening area here, or even, you know, I guess you go outside the listening area a little bit, it's orangey, quite a bit of orange actually, but not, not super strong in the red. I do see a report from a trained spotter in Cass County, a 75-mile-per-hour wind gust. I'm not sure if that's that same one that I mentioned earlier from the National Weather Service. This is from our radar information here. The radar gives us information as well. This is 5 miles east-southeast of Elmwood, so that's likely the same one because that's in that same vicinity. And 75 miles per hour is what they said the other speed was, so I guess that's probably the same report there. Don't see any other reports on here unless you get well out of the listening area towards Knuckles, Nebraska, which is out there near Nelson and Superior, west of Hebron and Chester. So you're getting well out of the listening area there, well west of Fairbury even there. Right now, the storm clouds kind of passing through Plattsmouth is where the strongest part of it looks like it would be. Weeping Water, Union's kind of on the fringe, and then there's another bit of storm activity coming up from Beatrice, pretty strong near Crab Orchard at the moment, I would say. All right. Let me see here. All right, we've got tornado warning, I believe, still going. Nope, there we go. All right, finally got an update. Tornado warning for northwestern Fremont, northeastern Odo, and southeastern Cass counties has been canceled. I talked about how on the radar it looked like it was weakening. It says here the storm that prompted the warning has weakened below severe limits, no longer appears capable of producing a tornado. Therefore, the warning has been canceled. Tornado watch still is in effect, though, till midnight for southwestern Iowa and southeastern Nebraska. All right. So that is good news. The severe or the severe weather statement coming out here 5 minutes ago now here. I guess it just took a little bit for that to update. But there is still a severe thunderstorm warning going on for north central Odo. Nope, they just put that is going to expire 7:15. So right now on that as well, storm that prompted the warning is out of the area for that one. And till 7:45, this one is still in effect. Yes, okay. National Weather Service issuing a severe thunderstorm warning for Fremont County and Mills County, northeastern Odo County, and southeastern Cass County. That is still 7:45. As we've talked about already. All right, I'm going to let them get a chance to get caught up. But on the good news side of things, we do know the tornado warning has been allowed to expire. One severe thunderstorm warning has expired, and another one is going on. We'll let them get that all updated, take a quick time out, and be back with more severe weather coverage in a moment right here on today's Best Country, B103 and B103.fm.
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0: you to Mr. Ben Root for jumping in there for a little bit, taking over while those tornado warnings were going on. But we still got severe thunderstorm warnings. The National Weather Service in Omaha has issued a severe thunderstorm warning for Fremont County in southwestern Iowa, Mills County in southwestern Iowa, northeastern Odo County in southeastern Nebraska, and southeastern Cass County in southeastern Nebraska until 7:45 p.m. At 6:57 p.m., severe thunderstorms were located along a line extending from near Weeping Water to 3 miles southwest of Nahaka to 3 miles west of Dunbar, moving east at 50 miles per hour. Hazards are 70-mile-per-hour wind gust. Emergency management reported winds of up to 75 miles per hour 5 miles east of Elmwood in Cass County. Expect considerable tree damage. Damage is likely to mobile homes, roofs, and outbuildings. Severe thunderstorms will be near Weeping Water, Union, Nahaka, and Dunbar around 7 p.m., Nebraska City, Murray, and Beaver Lake around 7:05, and Plattsmouth around 7:10, as well as Tabor at 7:15. Other locations in the path of these severe thunderstorms include Sydney, Pacific Junction, Glenwood, Malvern, Randolph, Hastings, Shenandoah, and Emerson. This includes Interstate 29 between mile markers 10 and 32. A tornado watch remains in effect until midnight for southwestern Iowa and southeastern Nebraska. For your protection, move to an interior room on the lowest floor of a building. So, let's go ahead and look back over at the radar once again. This storm is moving on over into Malvern, Tabor, Randolph. It's in the middle of Plattsmouth and Murray right now, as well as Imogene, Emerson. However, starting to get some good thunder and wind here at the studio, kind of caught me off guard. But it's going to be north of Sydney and Thurman just a bit, but Tabor is right on the leading edge right now. Glenwood, Malvern, Randolph, Imogene, Plattsmouth, and Murray. So, as we continue to watch these severe thunderstorm warnings in effect for Fremont County in southwestern Iowa, Mills County in southwestern Iowa, northeastern Odo County in southeastern Nebraska, and southeastern Cass County in southeastern Nebraska until 7:45 p.m. Excuse me. At 6:57 p.m., severe thunderstorms were located along a line extending from near Weeping Water to 3 miles southwest of Nahaka to 3 miles west of Dunbar, moving east at 50 miles per hour. Hazards are 70-mile-per-hour wind gust. Emergency management reported winds of up to 75 miles per hour, 5 miles east of Elmwood in Cass County. Expect considerable tree damage. Damage is likely to mobile homes, roofs, and outbuildings. Severe thunderstorms will be near Weeping Water, Union, Nahaka, and Dunbar around 7 p.m., which is already passed. Nebraska City, Murray, and Beaver Lake around 7:05, which is already passed, and it's just starting to get here. Plattsmouth around 7:10, which is in the middle of there right now, and Tabor around 7:15, and it is just getting to Tabor on our radar. So, we're going to go ahead and take a break here for just a moment, maybe get a song in for you, and we will be back with some more severe weather coverage in just a moment.
1: If life had a soundtrack, this would be it. 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

0: 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When weather strikes, Blue Valley Door strikes back with free estimates to repair or replace your garage doors and gutters, making storm damage a thing of the past. 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That's 228-1276. Blue Valley Door, serving homes across the area.
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4: Well, to have some more severe weather coverage to talk about, but as I brought it back on, the National Weather Service has canceled the remaining severe thunderstorm warning for Fremont County, Cass County, Mills County, and Odo County in Iowa and Nebraska. So we're going to keep you going with some more country music here, and hopefully we'll be off for the rest of the night on the severe weather front. So have a great night.

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The National Weather Service in Omaha has issued a severe thunderstorm warning for southwestern Fremont County in southwestern Iowa, northeastern Johnson County in southeastern Nebraska, central Nemaha County in southeastern Nebraska, southeastern Odo County in southeastern Nebraska until 8:30 p.m. At 7:44 p.m., severe thunderstorms were located along a line extending from 4 miles northwest of Dunbar to 3 miles west of Talmadge to near Elk Creek, moving east at 40 miles per hour. Expected hazards include 60 miles per hour wind gusts and quarter-size hail. This is a radar-indicated threat. Impact, hail damage to vehicles is expected. Expect wind damage to roofs, siding, and trees. Severe thunderstorms will be near Johnson, Talmadge, Dunbar, Brock, and Lorton around 7:50 p.m. Nebraska City around 7:55 p.m. Auburn and Julian around 8 p.m. Other locations in the path of these severe thunderstorms include Peru, Hamburg, and Brownville. This includes Interstate 29 between mile markers 1 and 12. A tornado watch remains in effect until midnight Central Daylight Time for southwestern Iowa and southeastern Nebraska. For your protection, move to an interior room on the lowest floor of a building. Torrential rainfall is occurring with these storms and may lead to flash flooding. Do not drive your vehicle through flooded roadways. Repeating, a severe thunderstorm warning has been issued until 8:30 p.m. for the following counties in Nebraska, Johnson, Nemaha and Odo, and Fremont, Iowa.

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1: Well, I am back for the country. It looks like I am in it for the long haul tonight. The National Weather Service in Omaha has issued a severe thunderstorm warning for southwestern Fremont County in southwestern Iowa, northeastern Johnson County in southeastern Nebraska, central Nemaha County in southeastern Nebraska, and southeastern Odo County in southeastern Nebraska until 8:30 p.m. At 7:44 p.m., severe thunderstorms were located along a line extending from 4 miles northwest of Dunbar. To 3 miles west of Talmadge to near Elk Creek, moving east at 40 miles per hour. The hazards are 60 mile per hour wind gusts and quarter-sized hail. This is a radar-indicated storm. Expect hail damage to vehicles and wind damage to roofs, siding, and trees. Severe thunderstorms will be near Johnson, Talmadge, Dunbar, Brock, and Lorton around 7:50 or about 10 minutes ago, Nebraska City around 7:55 or around 5 minutes ago, and Auburn and Julian around 8 p.m. or now. Other locations in the path of these severe thunderstorms include Peru, Hamburg, and Brownville. This includes Interstate 29 between mile markers 1 and 12. A tornado watch remains in effect until midnight or for southwestern Iowa and southeastern Nebraska. For your protection, move to an interior room on the lowest floor of a building. Torrential rainfall is occurring with these storms and may lead to flash flooding. Do not drive your vehicle through flooded roadways. So, looking at the radar here, it's just a line. It really is a line extending from Nebraska City, Lorton, Talmadge, Brock, Johnson, Elk Creek, Julian, Auburn. It kind of looks like a chili pepper. Actually, it does look like a chili pepper is what it looks like. But it's going to keep moving on over to Sydney, Hamburg, Watson, Peru, Rockport, and all of those areas are in the path of these severe thunderstorms that are just on a line all the way down to Elk Creek and all the way up by in between Avoca, Nahaka, and Union. But again, this severe thunderstorm warning is for southwestern Fremont County in southwestern Iowa, northeastern Johnson County in southeastern Nebraska, central Nemaha County in southeastern Nebraska, and southeastern Odo County in southeastern Nebraska until 8:30 p.m. At 7:44 p.m., severe thunderstorms were located along a line extending from 4 miles northwest of Dunbar to 3 miles west of Talmadge to near Elk Creek, moving east at 40 miles per hour. Hazards are 60-mile-per-hour wind gusts and quarter-sized hail. This is a radar-indicated storm. Expect hail damage to vehicles and wind damage to roofs, siding, and trees. Severe thunderstorms are at Johnson, Talmadge, Dunbar, Brock, and Lorton around 7:50, Nebraska City around 7:55, and Auburn and Julian around 8 p.m., which is all there now. Other locations in the path of these severe thunderstorms include Peru, Hamburg, and Brownville. This includes Interstate 29 between mile markers 1 and 12.
2: Excuse me.
1: A tornado watch remains in effect until midnight for southwestern Iowa and southeastern Nebraska. For your protection, move to an interior room on the lowest floor of a building. Torrential rainfall is occurring with these storms. Do not drive your vehicle through flooded roadways. Again, severe weather updates are brought to you by TreeWorks Tree Service. For tree work done right, calls 402-713-7199. 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When severe weather leaves dents behind, choose paintless, cost-effective dent repair with less downtime. Well, that was your severe weather update. Gonna sit here and watch it storm in Nebraska City for a while as it is heavy rain, thunder, lightning, and strong winds. But we'll be back from the NCN AccuWeather Studios here in just a moment.
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2: Paul Stevens, and this is a Fox News alert. The U.S. Supreme Court Monday rejecting President Trump's mail-in ballot limits for now, capping a flurry of last-minute legal action with the voting in the midterms already underway. That move now allowing states to continue sending out mail ballots under the same rules and processes they have used for years. Meantime, on Capitol Hill today, Kentucky Republican Senator Mitch McConnell returning to the Senate today following
5: the last couple of days. President Trump is brushing aside concerns over the rapid advancement of AI.
6: President Trump making it clear.
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8: Summer's winding down and life is ramping back up. And Aleve is here for all those moments that matter. 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
1: Well, welcome back, River Country, into the NCN AccuWeather Studios. Like I said last time, I'm in it for the long haul tonight, it appears like. A severe thunderstorm warning remains in effect until 8:30 p.m. for southwestern Fremont, central Nemaha, and southeastern Odo counties. At 8:03 p.m., severe thunderstorms are located along a line extending from 3 miles northeast of Nebraska City to 3 miles east of Julian to 2 miles southwest of Auburn, moving east at 55 miles per hour. Hazards are 60-mile-per-hour wind gusts and quarter-sized hail. This is a radar-indicated storm. Hail damage to vehicles is expected, and expect wind damage to roofs, siding, and trees. Locations impacted include Hamburg, Peru, and Brownville. This includes Interstate 29 between mile markers 1 and 12. Looking back at the radar, this storm, it's really giving Nebraska City the brunt of it right now. Strong winds, very, very heavy rain, and a lot of thunder and lightning here in Nebraska City, but Union, Paul, Julian, Brock is what we are watching. We got a report of 1-inch hail down in between Johnson and Auburn. Forgot what it was in the time that I was gone. 1 inch is quarter-sized hail down in between Johnson and Auburn as this storm continues to push east through southeast Nebraska on over into Iowa. Sydney's about to get hit with this storm. Hamburg down into Peru, Brownville, Nemaha. And, of course, Watson, Rockport is also going to get hit with this. So, like I said, it appears we are in for the long haul tonight. So I'm going to hang out and watch Chiefs game here in the studio as I continue reporting severe weather. If anybody's wondering, they're tied with the Broncos 7-7. But Union, Nebraska City, Paul, Julian, Auburn, Howe, Hamburg, Sydney, Watson are all places that this storm will hit. It's unclear as it's moving right now how long it's going to be before Watson and Rockport get hit as the way this is shaped. As I said before, it looks like a chili pepper is what this looks like. And then after that, we got another round of storms coming out of Fairbury down in Jefferson County into Beatrice, and then from there into our listening area with Johnson, Pawnee, Nemaha, and Richardson, along with Odo, is what these storms are looking like. But again, a severe thunderstorm warning remains in effect until 8:30 p.m. for southwestern Fremont, central Nemaha, and southeastern Odo counties. At 8:03 p.m., severe thunderstorms were located along a line extending from 3 miles northeast of Nebraska City to 3 miles east of Julian to 2 miles southwest of Auburn, moving east at 55 miles per hour. Hazards are 60-mile-per-hour wind gusts and quarter-sized hail. This is radar-indicated storm. Hail damage to vehicles is expected, and expect wind damage to roofs, siding, and trees. Locations impacted include Hamburg, Peru, and Brownville. This includes Interstate 29 between mile markers 1 and 12. A tornado watch remains in effect until midnight for southwestern Iowa and southeastern Nebraska. For your protection, move to an interior room on the lowest floor of a building. Torrential rainfall is occurring with these storms and may lead to flash flooding. Do not drive your vehicle through flooded roadways. We are seeing the torrential rainfall here in Nebraska City as it is really coming down out there. We already had, down by Lourdes, I had a person tell me that it was over 2 inches. Ben had, I think, 1.5 inches is what he said here at the studio, so again, very heavy rainfall today, this morning with that first storm, and now we're getting more. But I'm going to take a moment here to...

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1: River Country, we still got storms in the area. A severe thunderstorm warning remains in effect until 8:30 p.m. for southwestern Fremont and southeastern Odo counties. At 8:18 p.m., severe thunderstorms are located along a line extending from Sydney to 3 miles southeast of Hamburg to 2 miles west of Brownville, moving east at 40 miles per hour. Hazards are 60 mile per hour wind gusts and just 60 mile per hour wind gusts. I've been used to saying the quarter sized hail. This is radar indicated storm. Expect damage to roofs, siding, and trees. Locations impacted include Nebraska City, Hamburg, Julian, and Waubonsie State Park. This includes Interstate 29 between mile markers 1 and 12. And another one, the National Weather Service in Omaha has issued a severe thunderstorm warning for Fremont County in southwestern Iowa and western Page County in southwestern Iowa until 9 p.m. At 8:16 p.m., severe thunderstorms were located along a line extending from near Sydney to 3 miles south of Hamburg to 3 miles west of Brownville, moving east at 40 miles per hour. Hazards are 60 mile per hour wind gusts and quarter-sized hail. This is a radar-indicated storm. Hail damage to vehicles is expected. Expect wind damage to roofs, siding, and trees. Locations impacted include Shenandoah, Hamburg, Sydney, Essex, Farragut, Riverton, Coyne, Blanchard, Imogene, Northboro, Pierce Recreation Area, and Waubonsie State Park. This includes Interstate 29 between mile markers 1 and 17. A tornado watch remains in effect until midnight for southwestern Iowa and southeastern Nebraska. For your protection, move to an interior room on the lowest floor of a building. Go ahead and look at the radar. It's just starting to move out of Nebraska City. Thurman, Anderson, Farragut, Riverton, Hamburg, Peru, Auburn. Auburn's just on the tail end of it. But Thurman, Shenandoah, Sydney, Farragut, Hamburg, Peru are all right in the line of this severe thunderstorm. Sydney is right in the dead center of it right now. So they should be getting some pretty good storms over there, as the radar shows and through what we had here in Nebraska City. 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All right, gonna take another break here. Got some Jason Aldean coming up for you here. 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
1: We got still severe weather coverage in our area. A severe thunderstorm warning remains in effect for Fremont County in southwestern Iowa and western Page County in southwestern Iowa until 9 p.m. At 8:16 p.m., severe thunderstorms were located along a line extending from near Sydney to 3 miles south of Hamburg to 3 miles west of Brownville, moving east at 40 miles per hour. Hazards are 60-mile-per-hour wind gusts and quarter-sized hail. This is a radar-indicated storm. Hail damage to vehicles is expected. Expect wind damage to roofs, siding, and trees. Locations impacted include Shenandoah, Hamburg, Sydney, Essex, Farragut. Locations impacted include Shenandoah, Hamburg, Sydney, Essex, Farragut, Riverton, Coyne, Blanchard, Imogene, Northborough, Pierce Recreation Area, and Waubonsie State Park. This includes Interstate 29 between mile markers 1 and 17. A tornado watch remains in effect until midnight for southwestern Iowa and southeastern Nebraska. For your protection, move to an interior room on the lowest floor of a building. Torrential rainfall is occurring with these storms and may lead to flash flooding. Do not drive your vehicle through flooded roadways. So, look at the radar real quick. Just about out of Sydney, Randolph, Imogene, Essex, Shenandoah, Farragut are all in the middle of this storm. Hamburg is just on the tail end. Watson, Brownville, and Nemaha are all in the center of this storm. Again, it's a weird-shaped storm. It's now almost like a jalapeno. I keep comparing them to peppers, but that's pretty much how it looks. When you look at it on radar, it's pretty a weird shape. And we do have another line of storms coming from down by Beatrice, Pickerel. They don't look near as bad, but they could by the time they get here. But again, Essex, Shenandoah, Randolph, Anderson, Imogene, Farragut, Riverton, Watson, Brownville, and Nemaha are all in the middle of this storm. Hamburg's on the tail end. It's through Nebraska City. And Sydney is on the tail end of this storm. Little update on some road conditions for you. About 10 minutes ago, Cass County Roads advising there's a tree blocking the entire roadway at Highway 50 and Adams Street just south. So if you're traveling up Highway 50, that's something to be aware of. There any road in this area right now with the amount of wind and rain that we've had could have damage or flooded roadways. Again, do not drive your vehicle through flooded roadways. That is something that we have made very clear. 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When severe weather leaves dents behind, choose paintless, cost-effective dent repair with less downtime. So, again, severe thunderstorm warning remains in effect until 9 p.m. for Fremont and western Page counties. At 8:34 p.m., severe thunderstorms were located along the line extending from 6 miles southwest of Red Oak to 4 miles southeast of Essex to 5 miles west of Blanchard, moving east at 55 miles per hour. Hazards are 60-mile-per-hour wind gust and quarter-sized hail. The source is Weather Instrument Measurement. At 8:15 p.m., a 63-mile-per-hour wind gust was reported 5 miles east-northeast of Nebraska City. Impacts is hail damage to vehicles and wind damage to roofs, siding, and trees. Locations impacted include Shenandoah, Hamburg, Sydney, Essex, Farragut, Riverton, Coyne, Blanchard, Imogene, Northborough, Pierce Recreation Area, and Waubonsie State Park. This includes Interstate 29 near mile marker 1. A tornado watch remains in effect until midnight for southwestern Iowa. For your protection, move to an interior room on the lowest floor of a building. Torrential rainfall is occurring with these storms and may lead to flash flooding. Do not drive your vehicle through flooded roadways. Well, we'll be back in just a moment with some more updates here in the NCN AccuWeather Studios.
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8: National Weather Service in Omaha has issued a severe thunderstorm warning for Johnson County in southeastern Nebraska, northern Pawnee County in southeastern Nebraska, northeastern Gage County in southeastern Nebraska until 9:30 p.m. At 8:40 p.m., severe thunderstorms were located along a line extending from 3 miles east of Cortland to 6 miles east of Pickrell to 2 miles north of Holmesville, moving east at 40 miles per hour. Expected hazards include 70 miles per hour wind gusts. Source: damaging winds measured at Beatrice of 76 miles per hour. Impact: expect considerable tree damage. Damage is likely to mobile homes, roofs, and outbuildings. Locations impacted include Beatrice, Tecumseh, Adams, Cortland, Sterling, Cook, Pickrell, Philly, Elk Creek, Lewiston, Virginia, Crab Orchard, Holmesville, Steiner, St. Mary, Rockford State Recreation Area, Rockford, and Vesta. A tornado watch remains in effect until midnight Central Daylight Time for southeastern Nebraska. For your protection, move to an interior room on the lowest floor of a building. Repeating, a severe thunderstorm warning has been issued until 9:30 p.m. for the following counties in Nebraska, Gage, Johnson, and Pawnee.
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1: Well, River Country, we're still hanging out. Reading off some severe weather updates, checking the radar. I'm sitting here watching Chiefs game as I am doing this severe weather update. A severe thunderstorm warning remains in effect until 9 p.m. for Fremont and Western Page counties. At 8:34 p.m., severe thunderstorms were located along a line extending from 6 miles southwest of Red Oak to 4 miles southeast of Essex to 5 miles west of Blanchard, moving east at 55 miles per hour. Every time I get on, it seems like I yawn. Hazards are 60 mile per hour wind gust and quarter sized hail. Weather instrument measurement is the source. At 8:15 p.m., a 63 mile per hour wind gust was reported 5 miles east northeast of Nebraska City. Hail damage to vehicles is expected, and expect wind damage to roofs, siding, and trees. Locations impacted include Shenandoah, Hamburg, Sydney, Essex, Farragut, Riverton, Coyne, Blanchard, Imogene, Northboro, Pierce Recreation Area, and Waubonsie State Park. And as we are sitting here, a severe thunderstorm warning is in effect for Johnson County in southeastern Nebraska, northern Pawnee County in southeastern Nebraska, and northeastern Gage County in southeastern Nebraska until 9:30 p.m. At 8:40 p.m., severe thunderstorms were located along a line extending from 3 miles east of Cortland to 6 miles east of Pickerel to 2 miles north of Holmesville, moving east at 40 miles per hour. Hazards are 70 mile per hour wind gust. Damaging winds measured at Beatrice of 76 miles per hour. Expect some considerable tree damage. Damage is likely to mobile homes, roofs, and outbuildings. Locations impacted include Beatrice, Tecumseh, Adams, Cortland, Sterling, Cook, Pickerel, Philly, Elk Creek, Lewiston, Virginia, Crab Orchard, Holmesville, Steiner, St. Mary's, Rockford State Recreation Area, Rockford, and Vesta. And over in Iowa, severe thunderstorm warning for southern Montgomery County in southwestern Iowa, Page County in southwestern Iowa until 9:30 p.m. At 8:44 p.m., severe thunderstorms were located along a line extending from 2 miles west of Stanton to 8 miles southwest of Villisca to 4 miles southwest of Clarinda, moving east at 50 miles per hour. Hazards are 60 mile per hour wind gust and quarter-sized hail. This is a radar-indicated storm. Hail damage to vehicles is expected. Expect wind damage to roofs, siding, and trees. Severe thunderstorms will be near Clarinda, Villisca, and Stanton around 8:50 p.m. or now. So, looking at the radar. Yes, Essex, Shenandoah, Yorktown, Clarinda, Hepburn, Westboro, Tarkio, Rockport, and Watson are all in the line of these storms. And then down in Johnson County, Sterling, Crab Orchard, Lewiston and Pawnee, Burchard, Pawnee City, Elk Creek, Tecumseh, and Cook are all in the line of this other storm moving east from Beatrice. As it looks like it may be starting to break up, but can't say that for sure yet. Just a little bit of red in there, not much. This other storm, there is a lot of red in it down by Rockport, Tarkio, Watson. So that is our severe weather update for right now. 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Mead Lumber in Nebraska City. Storm damage recovery starts with Mead Lumber and Phil's Dent Repair. When severe weather leaves dents behind, choose paintless, cost-effective dent repair with less downtime. So, gonna go ahead and throw you back into some music for just a moment as we watch these storms and see what happens. But again, severe thunderstorm warning for southern Montgomery County in southwestern Iowa and Page County in southwestern Iowa until 9:30 p.m. Johnson County in southeastern Nebraska, northern Pawnee County in southeastern Nebraska, and northeastern Gage County in southeastern Nebraska until 9:30 p.m. and a severe thunderstorm warning. It remains in effect until 9 p.m. for Fremont County and Western Page counties in southwestern Iowa. As it looks like that one actually expired for Fremont County, Western Page County is still under that warning. So, going to go ahead and take another break. I got some Stella Lefty coming up for you here, Boston.
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school uphill both ways. We were cane switch raised, a dirt floor poor. Of course, that was back before the war. Yeah, your uncle and I made quite a pair, flying F-15s through hostile air. He went down, but they missed me by a hair. He'd always stop right there and say,

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1: Hopping back in here for just a minute. Got a little more energy now that I watched a huge Kansas City Chiefs touchdown there. But a severe thunderstorm warning remains in effect until 9:30 p.m. for southeastern Montgomery and northeastern Page counties. At 9 p.m., severe thunderstorms were located along a line extending from 6 miles northeast of Villisca to 11 miles southwest of Corning to 8 miles east of Clarinda, moving east at 50 miles per hour. Hazards are 60 mile per hour wind gust and quarter-sized hail. Weather instrument measurement is the source. At 8:54 p.m., a 62 mile per hour wind gust was reported south southeast of Cobourg, Iowa. Hail damage to vehicles is expected, and expect wind damage to roofs, siding, and trees. These severe thunderstorms will remain over mainly rural areas of southeastern Montgomery County and northeastern Page counties, including the following locations: Hepburn, Hackleberry Woods County Park, Viking Lake State Park, and Yorktown. And a severe thunderstorm warning remains in effect until 9:30 p.m. for Johnson, Northern Pawnee, and northeastern Gage counties. At 8:51 p.m., severe thunderstorms were located along a line extending from 4 miles east of Firth to 2 miles south of Adams to 2 miles south of Philly, moving east at 40 miles per hour. Hazards are 60 mile per hour wind gust. At 8:49 p.m., a public Messinette station reported winds gusting to 58 miles per hour, 3 miles northwest of Adams. Expect damage to roofs, siding, and trees. Locations impacted include Tecumseh, Adams, Sterling, Cook, Philly, Elk Creek, Lewiston, Virginia, Crab Orchard, Holmesville, Steiner, St. Mary's, Rockford, State Recreation Area, Rockford, and Vesta. And I believe that's all the ones for our area. So going ahead and looking at the radar, there is Villisca, Hepburn, Clarinda, Yorktown are all areas with these big storms in them. And then as well as another one just popped up outside Nebraska City, which I can hear right now. But there's a line of storms extending from up by Palmyra, Douglas, Burr, Sterling, St. Mary, Adams, Crab Orchard, Philly, Lewiston, Virginia, Rockford, Wymore, Barnston, and Okotoks down in Marshall County, Kansas. But again, as these storms continue to move east, we are watching it. There was a 60-mile-per-hour wind, 63-mile-per-hour wind gust over in a public Messinette from the Iowa DOT station on I-29 right there by Sapp Brothers. But again, just watching these severe storms, hoping they push out of our area here soon. I'm ready to go home for the night. But just going to keep watching it here and keep popping in as need be. 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For tree work done right, call 402-713-7199. 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
6: This is a Fox News alert. I'm Tom Rigotti. The U.S. Supreme Court rejects President Trump's desired restrictions on mail-in balloting. Here's Fox's Gernal Scott.
7: The decision allows mail-in voting nationwide to continue as the midterms approach. Justice Samuel Alito wrote in his dissenting opinion, the court's denial was incorrect because some of the plaintiffs lacked standing.
6: Minnesota Democratic Congresswoman Ilhan Omar is now under criminal investigation by the Trump administration. Fox's Julian Turner reports.
8: Omar married Ahmed Noor Saeed Elmi in 2009. Republicans have long claimed he is her brother, and she married him as part of an immigration scheme, though she has never been formally charged.
6: Omar denies the accusation and says President Trump is obsessed with her. America's listening to Fox News.
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1: Well, still hanging out with your River Country. It's 7:19 now. I've been here since just after 6 o'clock is when I originally got here, went home for about 5 minutes, and then had to come back up. So it has been a long night. I'm in for the long haul. Hopefully these last severe thunderstorm warnings wrap up here at 9:30 when they say they will. It says a severe thunderstorm warning remains in effect until 9:30 p.m. for southeastern Montgomery and northeastern Page counties. At 9:15 p.m., severe thunderstorms were located along a line extending from 4 miles west of Lake Icaria to 7 miles south of Corning to 7 miles northwest of Bedford, moving east at 45 miles per hour. Hazards are 60 mile per hour wind gust. This is radar indicated storm. Expect damage to roofs, siding, and trees. These severe thunderstorms will remain over mainly rural areas of southeastern Montgomery and northeastern Page counties, including the following locations: Hepburn, Viking Lake State Park, and Hackleberry Woods County Park. As well as a severe thunderstorm warning remains in effect until 9:30 p.m. for Johnson County. At 9:05 p.m., severe thunderstorms were located along a line from 2 miles south.

0: southeast of Douglas, to 2 miles east of Sterling, to 3 miles southeast of Crab Orchard, moving east at 40 miles per hour. Hazards are 60 mile per hour wind gust. This is radar indicated. Expect damage to roofs, siding, and trees. Locations impacted include Tecumseh, Sterling, Cook, Elk Creek, Crab Orchard, St. Mary, and Vesta. As it looked like the Nebraska City Utilities just went by, so kudos to them. They are out working in this storm. Any power outages that are out, they're going to try to get them restored as fast as possible. So kudos to the guys at the Nebraska City Utilities for going out and working in this kind of weather to keep the lights on for all of us. So looking at the radar, it's just about out of Page County over in Iowa. It's pushing through Hepburn, Clarinda, Shambaugh, College Springs, and Brattyville right now. And then on over to Johnson County, it's pushing through Sterling, Tecumseh, Crab Orchard, Elk Creek, Lewiston, Steiner, Table Rock, Burchard, and Pawnee City. Storm's looking strong, but it's not anything I would really consider. There's no hooks. There's nothing serious looking about it to me. I'm not in a position to say. I have no clue what I'm talking about half the time. I just come on and read stuff. But yeah, it's pushing through Tecumseh, Cook, Talmadge, Lorton, Dunbar, Syracuse, St. Mary, Vesta, Lewiston, Steiner, Burchard, and Liberty. 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So, hopefully, we are out of here soon. It's 9:21 now. These are supposed to expire around 9:30. If they do, there's a good chance I'm not back on tonight for these warnings at least. But if they pop in with something else, I'll be back in. And got some Kenny Chesney coming up here on today's Best Country B103. Carry on.
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National Weather Service in Omaha has issued a severe thunderstorm warning for eastern Johnson County in southeastern Nebraska, Nemaha County in southeastern Nebraska, southeastern Odo County in southeastern Nebraska until 10:15 p.m. At 9:26 p.m., severe thunderstorms were located along a line extending from near Cook to 4 miles northeast of Tecumseh to near Elk Creek, moving northeast at 40 miles per hour. Expected hazards include 60 miles per hour wind gusts. This is a radar-indicated threat. Impact. Expect damage to roofs, siding, and trees. Locations impacted include Auburn, Tecumseh, Peru, Johnson, Cook, Talmadge, Nemaha, Brownville, Brock, Elk Creek, Julian, Lorton, Duck Creek Recreation Area, Brownville State Recreation Area, and Howe. A tornado watch remains in effect until midnight Central Daylight Time for southwestern Iowa and southeastern Nebraska. For your protection, move to an interior room on the lowest floor of a building. Torrential rainfall is occurring with these storms and may lead to flash flooding. Do not drive your vehicle through flooded roadways. Repeating, a severe thunderstorm warning has been issued until 10:15 p.m. for the following counties in Nebraska, Johnson, Nemaha, and Odo.

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1: Is just not gonna let me go home tonight, I have a feeling. The National Weather Service in Omaha has issued a severe thunderstorm warning for eastern Johnson County in southeastern Nebraska, Nemaha County in southeastern Nebraska, and southeastern Odo County in southeastern Nebraska until 10:15 p.m. At 9:26 p.m., severe thunderstorms were located along the line extending from near Cook to 4 miles northeast of Tecumseh to near Elk Creek, moving northeast at 40 miles per hour. Hazards are 60-mile-per-hour wind gust. This is radar-indicated storm. Expect damage to roofs, siding, and trees. Locations impacted include Auburn, Tecumseh, Peru, Johnson, Cook, Talmadge, Nehemaha, Brownville, Brock, Elk Creek, Julian, Lorton, Duck Creek Recreation Area, Brownville State Recreation Area, and Howe. A tornado watch remains in effect until midnight for southwestern Iowa and southeastern Nebraska. Tree protection moved an interior room on the lowest floor of a building. Looking at radar, as I said earlier, we had another decent storm pop up out here in Nebraska City. It's really starting to thunder and rain and wind here in Nebraska City. Down to Paul, Julian, Brock, Talmadge, Lorton, Cook, Tecumseh, Elk Creek, Steiner, Table Rock, and then it's going to push its way over to Auburn, Peru, Brownville, Nemaha, Stella, Schubert, Howe, Humboldt, and Table Rock. So, again, severe weather updates brought to you by Tree Works Tree Service. 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When severe weather leaves dents behind, choose paintless, cost-effective dent repair with less downtime. Well, gonna go ahead and throw you back in some music as I keep monitoring these storms. I'm gonna keep popping in here every couple songs. And Owl's gonna be back in just a moment with some more. I think he's got the weather coming up here in just a moment, but I can't really remember what's on his schedule. So, be back in just a moment.
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0: National Weather Service in Omaha has issued a severe thunderstorm warning for Fremont County in southwestern Iowa, southeastern Odo County in southeastern Nebraska until 10:15 p.m. At 9:35 p.m., severe thunderstorms were located along a line extending from 3 miles northeast of Nebraska City to 6 miles west of Hamburg, moving east at 45 miles per hour. Expected hazards include 60 miles per hour wind gusts. This is a radar-indicated threat. Impact. Expect damage to roofs, siding, and trees. Locations impacted include Nebraska City, Shenandoah, Hamburg, Sydney, Farragut, Riverton, Imogene, Camp Catron, and Waubonsie State Park. This includes Interstate 29 between mile markers 1 and 12. A tornado watch remains in effect until midnight Central Daylight Time for southwestern Iowa and southeastern Nebraska. For your protection, move to an interior room on the lowest floor of a building. Repeating, a severe thunderstorm warning has been issued until 10:15 p.m. for the following county, Odo, Nebraska, and Fremont, Iowa.
1: Downtime. I'm weatherology meteorologist Derek Height with a significant weather update. A tornado watch continues until midnight tonight. A tornado watch means that conditions are favorable for the development of severe thunderstorms over the next several hours, with some storms producing tornadoes. In addition to the threat of tornadoes, very large damage in hail and strong straight-line winds may accompany those storms that do develop. Storms can pop up quickly. Stay up to date on rapidly changing weather conditions and be prepared to take action if warnings are issued. A tornado watch continues until midnight tonight. Stay tuned for additional updates. I'm meteorologist Derek Height.
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3: 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Winners are responsible for any and all taxes associated with winning the prize. Management will have sole discretion to decide any questions concerning the interpretation of rules governing the promotion and the administration of the promotion, and such decision shall be final. 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Participants will not have any expectation of privacy concerning the information submitted or the announcement of winners. Prizes will be held for a minimum of 60 days for their winner, and after that time, News Channel Nebraska has a right to redistribute those prize items. Thank you for taking part in our contest and for listening to today's Best Country B103 and Odo County Country.
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6: 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Tonight, it's showers and thunderstorms with a low of around 64 degrees. South wind, 6 to 14 miles per hour, becoming north-northwest after midnight. Winds could gust as high as 23 miles per hour. Chance of precipitation is 80%. Tomorrow, there's showers and possibly a thunderstorm before 4 p.m. High near 70 degrees. North-northeast wind, 6 to 10 miles per hour, with gusts as high as 20. Chance of precipitation is 80%. Tomorrow night, it's a chance of showers and thunderstorms, low of around 62 degrees. East-northeast wind around 6 miles per hour, chance of precipitation is 90%. Then on Wednesday, showers and possibly a thunderstorm before 1 p.m., high near 79. East wind around 6 miles per hour, chance of precipitation is 90%. That's been your AccuWeather forecast on today's Best Country. We've got more country music coming your way. 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
1: I'm weatherology meteorologist Derek Height with a significant weather update. A new severe thunderstorm warning has been issued for parts of Fremont and Otoe counties until 10:15 p.m. tonight. As of 9:35 p.m., the strongest part of the storm is along the line through Eureka, moving east at about 45 miles an hour. This array of storms will bring with it the threat for both large hail and straight-line damaging winds. Pea-sized hail and winds up to 60 miles an hour are likely. For your safety, stay inside and away from windows until the storm passes. Large hail and strong winds can easily shatter glass, causing injury. If you're caught outside, take shelter in a sturdy building or a hardtop car. Take shelter now. Once again, a severe thunderstorm warning continues for portions of Fremont and Otoe counties until 10:15 p.m. tonight. Remember, this array of storms has potential for pea-sized hail and wind gusts to 60 miles an hour. Bear in mind, other severe weather warnings continue across our listening area. A severe thunderstorm warning continues for sections of Otoe, Johnson, and Nemaha counties until 10:15 p.m. Stay tuned for additional updates. I'm meteorologist Derek Height.
0: There's nothing like a good block of your favorite country tunes while you're driving around River Country. 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

0: Hopefully we're just about done. Got about 15 minutes left in these warnings. This should be the last group of storms pushing through for the night. As we look over here in Fremont and Hamburg. So, a severe thunderstorm warning remains in effect until 10:15 p.m. for central Nemaha and southeastern Odo counties. At 9:43 p.m., severe thunderstorms were located along a line extending from 6 miles northeast of Julian to near Peru to 4 miles east of Auburn, moving east at 45 miles per hour. Hazards are 60-mile-per-hour wind gusts. This is a radar-indicated storm. Expect damage to roofs, siding, and trees. Locations impacted include Auburn, Peru, Nemaha, Brownville, Julian, Brownville State Recreation Area, Howe, and Duck Creek Recreation Area. As well as a severe thunderstorm warning remains in effect and for Fremont County in southwestern Iowa and southeastern Odo County in southeastern Nebraska until 10:15 p.m. At 9:35 p.m., severe thunderstorms were located along a line extending from 3 miles northeast of Nebraska City to 6 miles west of Hamburg, moving east at 45 miles per hour. Hazards are 60-mile-per-hour wind gust. This is a radar-indicated storm. Impact. Expect damage to roofs, siding, and trees. Locations impacted include Nebraska City, Shenandoah, Hamburg, Sydney, Farragut, Riverton, Imogene, Camp Catron, and Waubonsie State Park. This includes Interstate 29 between mile markers 1 and 12. Nebraska City has already been impacted. This storm has rolled through here, brought very heavy lightning. A couple close lightning strikes that I could see from the studio here. Lightning bolts coming down, hitting somewhere. But it is pushing through Auburn, Brownville. Peru is right in the middle of it. Watson's in the middle of it. Hamburg, Riverton, Farragut, and Sydney. Over between Riverton and Sydney, there is a little bit of circulation in that big blotch of red. Not much. But it has done pushed out of Nebraska City now. Hopefully, it's pushing out of our area completely. There is another small line of storms starting to get going, trying to, down here in Webster County, Nebraska, and Knuckles County, Nebraska. But that is way out there. If it gets here, it'll be later on, way later tonight. Those other storms have already made their way over to Winterset, Osceola, Creston, into Union County, Iowa, and Clark County, Iowa, closer to Des Moines. Pretty much just getting to Des Moines. But, again, we are watching this storm for Sydney, Farragut, Riverton, Hamburg, Watson, Brownville, Nemaha, Auburn, and Peru. They are right in the middle of this storm as it continues to push through our area. This severe thunderstorm warning is supposed to last for about another 15 minutes. 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For tree work done right, call 402-713-7199. 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When severe weather leaves dents behind, choose paintless, cost-effective dent repair with less downtime. Well, I'll be back here in just a moment from the NCN AccuWeather Studios. Keep it on, B103.
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4: News. I'm Ted Lindner. The Supreme Court today rejecting President Trump's mail ballot restrictions for now. The cap wave of last-minute legal action with voting in the midterms already underway, now with less than 2 months to go. The court now allowing states to continue sending out mail ballots under these same systems they've used for years. The Trump White House had asked the court to clear the way for restrictions before the pivotal November contests for control of Congress. The case has major implications because nearly one-third of the country votes by mail. And President Trump brushing aside concerns over the rapid advancement of AI.
3: President Trump making it clear where he stands in the artificial intelligence race, posting AI taking over the world, destroying humanity and all other things bad is a hoax. Vice President J.D. Vance says AI, like any new technology, will bring both risks and benefits.
4: Fox's Lucas Tomlinson. 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
9: The National Weather Service in Pleasant Hill has issued a severe thunderstorm warning for northeastern Atchison County in northwestern Missouri, northwestern Nottoway County in northwestern Missouri until 10:45 p.m. At 10:01 p.m., a severe thunderstorm was located near Coyne, or 14 miles north of Tarkio, moving east at 45 miles per hour. Expected hazards include 60 miles per hour wind gusts. This is a radar-indicated threat. Impact. Expect damage to roofs, siding, and trees. Locations impacted include Tarkio, Burlington Junction, Hopkins, Clearmont, Elmo, Pickering, and Westboro. For your protection, move to an interior room on the lowest floor of a building. A tornado watch remains in effect until midnight Central Daylight Time for northwestern Missouri. Repeating, a severe thunderstorm warning has been issued until 10:45 p.m. for the following county, Atchison, Missouri.
10: The threat for both large hail and straight-line damaging winds. Pea-sized hail and winds up to 60 miles an hour are likely. For your safety, stay inside and away from windows until the storm passes. Large hail and strong winds can easily shatter glass, causing injury. If you're caught outside, take shelter in a sturdy building or a hard-top car. Take shelter now. Once again, a severe thunderstorm warning continues until 10:15 p.m. tonight for Fremont and Otoe counties. Bear in mind, this batch of storms has potential for pea-sized hail and winds up to 60 miles an hour are likely. Stay tuned for additional updates. I'm meteorologist Derek Height.
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Bailey Zimmerman's in his Chevy Silverado on today's Best Country, B103. I'm your pal Al, joining you on this Monday night. Thanks for tuning in. We've got more of today's Best Country coming your way, because up next, Jody Messina says bye-bye on today's Best Country, B103.

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1: Well, River Country, this has a long day, and it's gonna keep going. The National Weather Service in Omaha has issued a severe thunderstorm warning for eastern Fremont County in southwestern Iowa, southeastern Montgomery County in southwestern Iowa, and Page County in southwestern Iowa until 11 p.m. At 9:58 p.m., severe thunderstorms were located along a line extending from 2 miles north of Farragut to 6 miles southeast of Riverton, moving east at 40 miles per hour. Hazards are 60-mile-per-hour wind gusts, and this is radar-indicated. Expect damage to roofs, siding, and trees. Severe thunderstorms will be near Shenandoah around 10:05, which is already passed, and Essex and Coyne around 10:10, which is already passed. Other locations in the path of these severe thunderstorms include Clarinda and Shambaugh. Fire protection, move to an interior room on the lowest floor of a building. So, let's go ahead and take a look at the storm they're warning right now. It's just made its way into Page County in Iowa. Essex, Shenandoah, Farragut are all in these storms right now. And then, over to Brattyville, College Springs, Shambaugh, Yorktown, Clarinda, Hepburn. It's just going to keep pushing its way across that area until it's all the way out, and I'm hoping it's moving fast. There is a little bit of rotation out by Coyne and a little bit of rotation by Bingham. But again, it has pretty much passed all the way through Fremont County. Farragut and Shenandoah are right. Shenandoah is right in the middle of it. Farragut's right on the edge, down into Watson and Rockport. There is another severe thunderstorm warning for those areas. The National Weather Service in Pleasant Hill has issued a severe thunderstorm warning for northeastern Atchison County in northwestern Missouri and northwestern Nottoway County in northwestern Missouri until 10:45 p.m. At 10:01 p.m., a severe thunderstorm was located near Coyne, or 14 miles north of Tarkio, moving east at 45 miles per hour. Hazard is 60-mile-per-hour wind gust. This is radar

0: 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When severe weather leaves dents behind, choose paintless, cost-effective dent repair with less downtime. Well, I have been up and going strong since about 5 o'clock this morning when the storms woke me up right away this morning. Came over here, got to work on some stuff for the radio station, went to my day job, worked all day there, and then about 6 o'clock I was back here, and I've been here since 6 o'clock till about 10:15 now, so it has been a while that I have been going today. But we're going to finish this out till 11 p.m. for southeastern Montgomery and Page counties, as well as Atchison and Nottoway in northwestern Missouri. So I will be back in just a moment with more severe weather updates on B103.
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4: I'm weatherology meteorologist Derek Height with a significant weather update. Severe thunderstorm warnings continue across our listening area tonight. First, a severe thunderstorm warning continues until 11 p.m. tonight for Montgomery and Page counties. This cluster of storms has the potential for both large hail and strong straight-line winds. Pea-sized hail and winds up to 60 miles an hour are likely as it moves east at 45 miles an hour. An additional severe thunderstorm warning continues for parts of Nottoway and Atchison counties until 10:45 p.m. tonight. This storm has the potential for both large hail and strong straight-line winds. Pea-sized hail and winds up to 60 miles an hour are likely as it moves east at around 45 miles an hour. For your safety, stay inside and away from windows until the storm passes. Large hail and strong winds can easily shatter glass, causing injury. If you're caught outside, take shelter in a sturdy building or a hardtop car. Take shelter now. Again, severe thunderstorm warnings continue for areas of Montgomery and Page counties until 11 p.m. Also, Nottoway and Atchison counties until 10:45 p.m. Stay tuned for additional updates. I'm meteorologist Derek Height.

0: Joe Diffie showing off his John Deere green on today's Best Country, B103. We've got your No Talk Triple Play coming in just a few moments, but first... River Country, it's always best to stay ahead of the storm. 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
2: I'm weatherology meteorologist Derek Hite with a significant weather update. A tornado watch continues until midnight tonight. A tornado watch means that conditions are favorable for the development of severe thunderstorms over the next several hours, with some storms producing tornadoes. In addition to the threat of tornadoes, very large damaging hail and strong straight-line winds may accompany those storms that do develop. Storms can pop up quickly. Stay up to date on rapidly changing weather conditions and be prepared to take action if warnings are issued. A tornado watch continues until midnight tonight. Stay tuned for additional updates. I'm meteorologist Derek Hite.
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2: I'm weatherology meteorologist Derek Height with a significant weather update. Severe thunderstorm warnings continue across our listening area tonight. First, a severe thunderstorm warning continues until 11 p.m. tonight for Montgomery and Page counties. This cluster of storms has the potential for both large hail and strong straight-line winds. Pea-sized hail and winds up to 60 miles an hour are likely as it moves east at 45 miles an hour. An additional severe thunderstorm warning continues for parts of Nottoway and Atchison counties until 10:45 p.m. tonight. This storm has the potential for both large hail and strong straight-line winds. Pea-sized hail and winds up to 60 miles an hour are likely as it moves east at around 45 miles an hour. For your safety, stay inside and away from windows until the storm passes. Large hail and strong winds can easily shatter glass, causing injury. If you're caught outside, take shelter in a sturdy building or a hardtop car. Take shelter now. Again, severe thunderstorm warnings continue for areas of Montgomery and Page counties until 11 p.m. Also, Nottoway and Atchison counties until 10:45 p.m. Stay tuned for additional updates. I'm meteorologist Dan.
0: 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Tonight, showers and thunderstorms, low of around 64 degrees. South wind, 6 to 14 miles per hour, becoming north-northwest after midnight. Winds could gust as high as 23 miles per hour. Chance of precipitation is 80%. Tomorrow, showers and possibly a thunderstorm before 4 p.m. High near 70 degrees. North-northeast wind 6 to 10 miles per hour with gusts as high as 20 miles per hour. Chance of precipitation is 80%. Tomorrow night, there is a chance of showers and thunderstorms. Low of around 62 degrees. East-northeast wind around 6 miles per hour. Chance of precipitation is 90%. And on Wednesday, showers and possibly a thunderstorm before 1 p.m. High near 79. East wind around 6 miles per hour. That's been your AccuWeather forecast on today's Best Country. B103. We've got more country music coming your way. 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
1: 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I'm your pal Al, joining you on this Monday night. Thanks for tuning in. 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

0: Kenny Chesney's got you in tequila on today's Best Country, B103. 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
0: 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Tonight, showers and thunderstorms likely, low of around 64 degrees. South wind 6 to 14 miles per hour, becoming north northwest after midnight. Winds could gust as high as 23 miles per hour. Chance of precipitation is 80%. Tomorrow, showers and possibly a thunderstorm before 4 p.m., high near 70 degrees. North-northeast wind 6 to 10 miles per hour with gusts as high as 20. Chance of precipitation is 80%. Tomorrow night, there's a chance of showers and thunderstorms, low of around 62 degrees. East-northeast wind around 6 miles per hour, chance of precipitation is 90%. Then on Wednesday, there's showers and possibly a thunderstorm before 1 p.m., high near 79, east wind around 6 miles per hour, chance of precipitation is 90%. That's been your AccuWeather forecast on today's Best Country. The rain is coming down in full force here in River Country, but that just means the heat should be getting up and leaving us alone. It's the little victories like that. We've got more of today's Best Country coming your way. 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
6: A flood watch continues until 7 p.m. tomorrow night. Lulz level off around 65, overnight under overcast skies, with thunderstorms likely. Southerly winds 5 to 10 miles per hour. Cloudy skies again Tuesday, thunderstorms likely. Daytime highs approaching 70. Thunderstorms likely Tuesday night. Lulz dip down to about 62, overcast skies. I'm weatherology meteorologist Laura Lockwood on News Channel Nebraska. Right now, 69.

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7: A flood watch continues until 7 p.m. tonight. Lows level off around 65 overnight under overcast skies with thunderstorms likely. West winds 5 to 10 miles per hour. Thunderstorms likely Tuesday. Daytime highs approaching 69. Overcast skies. Thunderstorms likely Tuesday night. Lows dip down to about 62. Overcast skies. I'm weatherology meteorologist Laura Lockwood on News Channel Nebraska. Currently 69.
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2: A flood watch continues until 7 p.m. tonight. Lows level off around 65 overnight under overcast skies with thunderstorms likely. West winds 5 to 10 miles per hour. Thunderstorms likely Tuesday. Daytime highs approaching 69. Overcast skies. Thunderstorms likely Tuesday night. Lows dip down to about 62. Overcast skies. I'm weatherology meteorologist Laura Lockwood on News Channel Nebraska. Currently, it's 70 degrees.

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4: A flood watch remains in effect. Thunderstorms likely overnight, otherwise cloudy skies expected. Will settle off around 65. Northerly winds 5 to 10 miles per hour. Thunderstorms likely Tuesday. Daytime highs approaching 69. Overcast skies. Chance of thunderstorms Tuesday night. Lows dip down to about 60. Overcast skies. I'm weatherology meteorologist Allura Lockwood on News Channel Nebraska. Currently, it's 70 degrees.
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A flood watch remains in effect. Thunderstorms likely overnight, otherwise cloudy skies expected. Lows of aloft around 65. Northerly winds 5 to 10 miles per hour. Thunderstorms likely Tuesday, daytime highs approaching 69. Overcast skies. Chance of thunderstorms Tuesday night, lows dip down to about 60. Overcast skies. I'm weatherology meteorologist Laura Lockwood on News Channel Nebraska. Right now, it's 71 degrees.

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2: A flood watch remains in effect. Thunderstorms likely overnight, otherwise cloudy skies expected. Lows of aloft around 65. Northerly winds 5 to 10 miles per hour. Thunderstorms likely Tuesday. Daytime highs approaching 69. Overcast skies. Chance of thunderstorms Tuesday night. Lows dip down to about 60. Overcast skies. I'm weatherology meteorologist Laura Lockwood on News Channel Nebraska. Right now, it's 71 degrees.
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6: A flood watch remains in effect. Thunderstorms likely overnight, otherwise cloudy skies expected. Lows level off around 65. Northerly winds 5 to 10 miles per hour. Thunderstorms likely Tuesday. Daytime highs approaching 69. Overcast skies. Chance of thunderstorms Tuesday night. Lows dip down to about 60. Overcast skies. I'm weatherology meteorologist Laura Lockwood on News Channel Nebraska. Right now, it's 70 degrees.

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3: A flood watch remains in effect. Thunderstorms likely overnight, otherwise cloudy skies expected. Lows of aloft around 65. Northerly winds 5 to 10 miles per hour. Thunderstorms likely Tuesday, daytime highs approaching 69. Overcast skies. Chance of thunderstorms Tuesday night, lows dip down to about 60. Overcast skies. I'm weatherology meteorologist Laura Lockwood on News Channel Nebraska. Right now, 74.
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4: A flood watch continues until 7 p.m. tonight. Thunderstorms likely today, otherwise cloudy skies expected. Daytime highs approaching 71. Winds out of the north, 8 to 15 miles per hour. Cloudy skies expected again tonight. Chance for storms, lows dip down to about 60. Chance of thunderstorms tomorrow, daytime highs approaching 77. Overcast skies. I'm weatherology meteorologist Laura Lockwood on News Channel Nebraska. Currently, it's 72 degrees.

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4: A flood watch remains in effect. Cloudy skies expected today with thunderstorms likely. Daytime highs approaching 71. Northerly winds 8 to 15 miles per hour. Chance of thunderstorms tonight. Lows dip down to about 60. Overcast skies. Cloudy skies expected tomorrow. Chance of thunderstorms. High temperatures reach up to 77. I'm weatherology meteorologist Laura Lockwood on News Channel Nebraska. Currently, it's 72 degrees.
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Zach Top and I Never Lie, right here at Today's Best Country, B103. 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It's called Rethink Some Things, right here at B103.

0: That's The Wind. It's the Zac Brown Band, and it's right here on today's Best Country, B103 and B103.fm. Blowing on through a number of fantastic tunes, like new music from Luke Combs before that. We had Zach Top in that block of tunes. We got Taylor Swift coming up later on this hour. And, of course, tons of information here because, well, that's what we do here on The Morning Show. Ben Root with you here all the way till 10 o'clock, bringing you the latest details and local news from Dan Swanson and the award-winning News Channel Nebraska Newsroom next hour. Local forecast to check on with the Weatherology Weather Center shortly, and I'll give you details on it coming up later on in the show. We'll also drop in a look at what's going on around River Country. Going to find out what's happening in the Community Notebook here later on in the morning show, later this hour, as a matter of fact. And who knows what else is coming up today. Tons of stuff on the docket for you here on this Tuesday. Thanks for being part of it with me right here on B103. I do know this. We have ag reports going on all day long, and they start right about now. It's your agribusiness news coming up next. 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
1: Good morning, I'm Jared White with Agribusiness News on Brownfield. Pioneer brand Z-Series soybeans have redefined what's possible in soybean genetics. Unprecedented yield potential, superior agronomic performance. Z-Series is the one you trust to lead. Southwest Kansas farmer Gary Miller-Shasky says extreme heat and ongoing drought has decimated corn yield.

0: Find the latest weekly crop conditions report for each state at brownfieldagnews.com. Nationally, USDA says 57% of U.S. corn is in good shape with 8% harvested. 58% of soybeans are good to excellent with 6% harvested. Some farmers fear current farm policy is limiting efforts to diversify operations. Brownfield's Megan Grebner has more from the Ohio Valley Grain Exchange's Southeastern Grain Gathering.
1: We've created public policy with unintended consequences that stand in the way.
2: Jerry Ski is a farmer and retired ag economist, is currently participating in an on-farm currency trial on his central Kentucky operation. But he says increased risk with newer crops can prevent producers from looking beyond traditional row crops.
1: You introduce that hurdle. In order to get crop insurance with subsidies, you have to have a history. Those two things, they collide.
2: I'm Megan Grebner for Brownfield.
0: And the latest ag technology will be front and center at this year's Husker Harvest Days. Brownfield's Kellen Havakin has more.
3: Matt Youngman, Senior Director of Events with Farm Progress, says producers will get the latest look at what's hitting the market.
4: Whether times are good or times are bad, the technology continues to advance. Things continue to grow and evolve, and you know there are always mergers and acquisitions and new technologies being unveiled.
3: He tells Brownfield a new exhibit will feature the latest innovation from startups.
4: You can see it operate and watch it do its thing, which you know you can't necessarily always trust everything because of AI that you see on your phone or on your screen, but you know when you see it in person, it gives you a lot more confidence in what you're talking about.
3: Gates open this morning and the event wraps up Thursday afternoon. I'm Kellen Havakin for Brownfield.
0: For these stories and more, visit brownfieldagnews.com. I'm Jared White for Brownfield.
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11: A flood watch remains in effect. Cloudy skies expected today with thunderstorms likely. Daytime highs approaching 71. Northerly winds 8 to 15 miles per hour. Chance of thunderstorms tonight. Lows dip down to about 60. Overcast skies. Cloudy skies expected tomorrow. Chance of thunderstorms. High temperatures reach up to 77. I'm weatherology meteorologist Laura Lockwood on News Channel Nebraska. Right now, 70.

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0: I knew it. I knew you. She is Taylor Swift, and she's right here on today's Best Country, B103, and on the World Wide Web, B103.fm, too. Getting on through the tunes here as we make it through the music, and as we check out our sports broadcast schedule, we've got more Husker volleyball. I was wondering if it was going to be one of those seasons where a team doesn't lose a set. That would be crazy, but I've seen it never at the college level. I have seen it at the high school level before, where a team went the full regular season without losing a set. Husker fans, in hopes of that, had that dashed over the weekend. But hey, the team is still undefeated overall, and they'll see what they can do tomorrow over on Ottawa County Country, 1600 AM, 105.5 FM, as your Husker volleyball team hosts Creighton. That'd be a tough battle. 5 o'clock coverage, 6 o'clock serve on Ottawa County Country Wednesday night. High school football taking center stage on Friday night here on B103 as Lords will host Falls City Sacred Heart. Looking forward to that ball game with a combined record of 5-1 between those two teams. Kick it off at 7 here on B103. More Husker volleyball as well Friday night over on Ottawa County Country when they host North Carolina. 7 o'clock serve for that. 6 o'clock pregame. Husker football against the Fighting Hawks at the University of North Dakota. That'll be 6 o'clock kickoff, 2 o'clock coverage Saturday afternoon into the evening on B103 right here. And more Husker volleyball on Sunday. They host Florida Gulf Coast. Noon the serve, 11 o'clock pregame on Ottawa County Country. More than broadcasters, we are part of Husker Nation on Ottawa County Country and B103, or News Channel Nebraska stations. Going to drop in a look at the community notebook coming up in a bit after music from John Party on the way.
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0: 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News Channel Nebraska is not responsible for lost or delayed mail, telephone failures, or for email system malfunctions causing a contestant to lose a chance to participate. Employees of News Channel Nebraska and their immediate family members are not eligible to win. Winners are responsible for any and all taxes associated with winning the prize. Management will have sole discretion to decide any questions concerning the interpretation of rules governing the promotion and the administration of the promotion, and such decision shall be final. News Channel Nebraska reserves a right to reject any incomplete or confusing guess and any guess not submitted in accordance with promotion rules. Participants will not have any expectation of privacy concerning the information submitted or the announcement of winners. Prizes will be held for a minimum of 60 days for their winner, and after that time, News Channel Nebraska has a right to redistribute those prize items. Thank you for taking part in our contest and for listening to today's Best Country, B103 and Ottawa County Country.
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1: 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And here's one of the items. The First Nebraska Volunteers Brass Band performing Saturday morning, 10 to noon, before the parade. 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Again, check it out. You'll be here already for Applejack, so why not? 10 to noon this Saturday morning for free. 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
8: A flood watch continues until 7 p.m. tonight. Thunderstorms likely today, otherwise cloudy skies expected. Daytime highs approaching 69. Northerly winds 8 to 15 miles per hour. Chance of thunderstorms tonight, lows dip down to about 60. Overcast skies. Cloudy skies expected tomorrow. Chance of thunderstorms, daytime highs approaching 77. I'm weatherology meteorologist Laura Lockwood on News Channel Nebraska. Currently, it's 69 degrees.

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4: News. I'm CJ Papa. President Trump calls in to NVIDIA chief executive Jensen Huang as he was talking about artificial intelligence at a conference in Los Angeles. The president wants to calm the uproar over AI safety concerns.
5: It's bigger than the internet and the AI, much more so. And they're just playing right into the hands of a lot of people that don't want to see it happen. And that could be political people. It could also be China. And we're not going to let that happen. It's a hoax.
4: Now from the All In podcast, could the Federal Reserve increase the short-term interest rate for the first time in 3 years? Its two-day meeting begins today.
6: Wall Street traders are considering a hike likely after the recent rise in crude oil and gasoline prices and the lack of significant progress on inflation.
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19: 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Hoping you're having a phenomenal one here on this terrific Tuesday as we get on through the tunes together. Let's drop in a look at the latest information right now, though, your first look at local news, and for that, here's Dan Swanson.
20: Thank you. Good morning. Fall City Police list two pickup trucks as totaled after an injury accident at Harlan and 33rd Street Friday. A Ford F-150 driven by Scott DeLome, 46, of Falls City, and a Chevrolet K-1500 driven by Danford Brown, 75, of Tecumseh, collided. A police report says DeLome was stationary on Harlan waiting to turn left when his truck was hit. An accident report says DeLome suffered suspected minor injuries, but he and a passenger denied medical treatment. The driver of the Chevrolet, who also denied medical treatment, was cited. Nebraska City Police Chief Ben Murray helped introduce an e-bike and electric scooter ordinance at the September 8th City Council meeting. He said Officer Casey Walters has joined him in reviewing already in place ordinances at other cities and wanted an ordinance that would work specifically for Nebraska City. Murray asked city commissioners to review the draft of the e-bike ordinance and consider repealing an existing ordinance that requires bicycle registration. He said the proposed ordinance is not intended to discourage e-bike use and scooters among youth, but if you are on the roadway, you have to follow the rules of the road. He also referenced Nebraska's helmet law that says if you have taken a motorcycle safety course, you can ride without a helmet. He said it may be considered inconsistent if people over the age 19 are then required to wear a helmet for e-bikes.
21: That's where we didn't want to put in helmet laws on the bicycle side of things, is where do we push that if they're not allowed to, if they don't want them to wear a helmet while riding a motorcycle. And then we're going to ask them over the age of 19 or so to wear a helmet. I don't believe, but we're going to get a lot of pushback on that, I believe.
20: Public Works Commissioner Ron Ososki said the proposed ordinance has language. If there is an alternate path, riders should use that path rather than a roadway. He said he is reluctant to make bicycles of any sort be on the sidewalk. Murray said the alternate path portion of the proposed ordinance is intended so people will use the North Table Creek Trail rather than Orchard Drive. In other action, Rachel Inman gave city commissioners an update on the fifth year of the Nebraska City Cats Trap, Neuter, and Return program at their September 8th meeting. She made a budget request of $4,000 and said efficiency has improved since the first years when cats were taken to Lincoln to be neutered. Inman said the city is averaging about 100 cats per year, and the last 2 years has gone completely with the animal hospital at Nebraska City for services. She said 10 to 15 cats are taken to Dr. Joy every 6 weeks. She is noticing fewer kittens on the streets. City commissioners agreed to an NCTC plan to expand Applejack events and activities to intersections along Central Avenue. NCTC Director Amy Allgood said live music, vendors, face painting, and photo ops along the corners will encourage Applejack visitors to stay downtown longer. She said NCTC is trying to create excitement around each block, so once people park in front of a store, they'll be curious to continue walking up the street and hitting boutiques and food opportunities. She proposes closing certain streets from Central Avenue to the alleys. Author John Volkmer headlines a storytelling event at Mayhew Cabin in John Brown's Cave, 6:30 p.m. Saturday, September 26. Volkmer, who wrote Brave in Season, a novel of race, railroads, and baseball, grew up in the 60s and 70s with frequent visits to John Brown's Cave. As part of the Applejack Festival, Volkmer will read from his work and invites community members to share their stories of John Brown's Cave. Copies of Brave in Season will be available, with profits going to the Mayhew Cabin Foundation. Huskers were named Big Ten Players of the Week in both football and volleyball. Mania Ogbechi was honored after the sophomore middle blocker was the only player in the country to hit above 540 with at least 53 swings. Quarterback Anthony Calandria was the Big Ten Offensive Player of the Week after leading Nebraska to 5 straight touchdowns and taking a 35-0 halftime lead against Bowling Green. The River Stage is at 9.1 feet. From the News Channel, Nebraska Newsroom, I'm Dan Swanson.
11: News Channel, Nebraska AccuWeather. A flood watch continues until 7 p.m. tonight. Thunderstorms likely today, otherwise cloudy skies expected. Daytime highs approaching 69. Northerly winds 8 to 15 miles per hour. Chance of thunderstorms tonight. Lows dip down to about 60. Overcast skies. Cloudy skies expected tomorrow. Chance of thunderstorms. Daytime highs approaching 77. I'm weatherology meteorologist Laura Lockwood on News Channel Nebraska. Currently, it's 69 degrees.
19: That's a look at the forecast. More Weatherology Weather Center. More details to come on the forecast shortly. 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
13: I pledge allegiance to the flag of the United States of America. And to the republic for which it stands, one nation under God, indivisible, with liberty and justice for all.

0: Stella Lefty bringing you Boston right here at today's Best Country, B103 and B103.fm on the World Wide Web. Getting on through the tunes here on this wonderful Tuesday morning and finding out what's going on the good news side of things right now. Let's check out some positive stories for you, starting with a flight attendant who works for United. She's named Monique. And get this, she noticed an exhausted new mom struggling to stay awake while holding her baby. So what did she do? Quietly stepped in, gave the mother something she desperately needed, a chance to rest. Monique actually caught the baby as it nearly squirmed out of her mother's arms and then told the mother, go back to sleep. You need a break. So yeah, ended up holding the baby and making sure she was safe. So kudos to her. This was a flight, international flight, I believe it was, from what I'm understanding. So yeah, it's a lot of exhaustion when you're flying internationally, for sure. Elsewhere, good news for an animal. Monarch butterfly population has been in a dramatic decline in recent years, listed as endangered even in Canada and in the U.S. It is borderline threatened, but this year, numbers they say are rebounding and rebounding well. I know I've seen more monarch butterflies this year than I've seen previously, so that's good news. And last but not least, how about this one from up north? A high school science teacher named Kent Hupps went fossil hunting in North Dakota and discovered something scientists have never documented before. The teacher was able to apparently track a trail of footprints left by a full-grown T-Rex. That's insane. This happened during a volunteer mission last year. Just got announced, though, after the finding was researched and validated. Kent said his bad knee actually kept him in the perfect place to see it. And wouldn't you know it, he was able to discover it. So, hey, sometimes things happen for a reason. You got that that knee that's injured or whatever slows you down, and you end up seeing something you would have just zipped right past previously. So, pretty awesome stuff. All right, more music's on the way in a few. Going to drop in a check of the forecast in a bit. And we'll also roll out a visit here from Morgan Wallen coming up in just a few. Right here on today's Best Country, B103.
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3: A flood watch continues until 7 p.m. tonight. Thunderstorms likely today, otherwise cloudy skies expected. Daytime highs approaching 69. Northerly winds 8 to 15 miles per hour. Chance of thunderstorms tonight. Lows dip down to about 60. Overcast skies. Cloudy skies expected tomorrow. Chance of thunderstorms. Daytime highs approaching 77. I'm weatherology meteorologist Laura Lockwood on News Channel Nebraska. Currently, it's 69 degrees.

0: Morgan Wallen right there, and One Thing at a Time on today's Best Country, B103, B103.fm, and Alexa, play B103. Well, as we make our way through the music here, we're going to check your local news again, coming up in a few. We had some good news stories a little while ago, and man, we had a really good news story for one Trevor Chaney on Friday, if you will. That's when I was driving around Nebraska City on our 61-inch Bad Boy Rebel riding mower from No Limit Power, and figuring out who our winner was going to be for our big summer giveaway. And Trevor, well, he was the one that got the call, as his name was drawn out of the hat from the six names that we had of people that guessed 19 miles. We had six people guess 19 miles. It ended up being 18.8. That was the closest guess we had, 0.2 of a mile off. We had two people guessed 18.3. So they were very close, but it wasn't closest without going over. It was closest. So with six people at 19, that was the closest we had. And those six names went into a hat, and Trevor's was drawn out, as you saw on our Facebook Live from last Friday. And congratulations to Trevor and his family getting a brand new 61-inch Bad Boy Rebel riding mower. And thanks for letting me drive it on Friday. But kudos again to him and to our sponsors for making this possible. Our biggest giveaway ever, No Limit Power, Arbor Day Farm, Larson Motors, Goody Home Realty, Fairway in Nebraska City, Lifeguard, Tyron Auto, and Lant Hardware and Appliance Repair, as well as Home Innovation Spas, Heft Insurance, and CHI Health in Nebraska City. 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
0: 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Coming up, look at the forecast. We got funeral announcements and more ag info in the back half of the hour. 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
9: Thank you. Good morning. Fall City Police list two pickup trucks as totaled after an injury accident at Harlan and 33rd Street Friday. A Ford F-150 driven by Scott DeLome, 46 of Fall City, and a Chevrolet K-1500 driven by Danford Brown, 75 of Tecumseh, collided. A police report says DeLome was stationary on Harlan waiting to turn left when his truck was hit. An accident report says DeLome suffered suspected minor injuries, but he and a passenger denied medical treatment. The driver of the Chevrolet, who also denied medical treatment, was cited. Nebraska City Police Chief Ben Murray helped introduce an e-bike and electric scooter ordinance at the September 8th City Council meeting. He said Officer Casey Walters has joined him in reviewing already in place ordinances at other cities and wanted an ordinance that would work specifically for Nebraska City. Murray asked city commissioners to review the draft of the e-bike ordinance and consider repealing an existing ordinance that requires bicycle registration. He said the proposed ordinance is not intended to discourage e-bike use and scooters among youth, but if you are on the roadway, you have to follow the rules of the road. He also referenced Nebraska's helmet law that says if you have taken a motorcycle safety course, you can ride without a helmet. He said it may be considered inconsistent if people over the age 19 are then required to wear a helmet for e-bikes.
10: That's where we didn't want to put in helmet laws on the bicycle side of things, is where do we push that if they're not allowed to, if they don't want them to wear a helmet while riding a motorcycle, and then we're going to ask them over the age of 19 or so to wear a helmet. I don't believe we're going to get a lot of pushback on that, I believe.
9: Public Works Commissioner Ron Ososki said the proposed ordinance has language. If there is an alternate path, riders should use that path rather than a roadway. He said he is reluctant to make bicycles of any sort be on the sidewalk. Murray said the alternate path portion of the proposed ordinance is intended so people will use the North Table Creek Trail rather than Orchard Drive. In other action, Rachel Inman gave city commissioners an update on the fifth year of the Nebraska City Cats Trap, Neuter, and Return program at their September 8th meeting. She made a budget request of $4,000 and said efficiency has improved since the first years when cats were taken to Lincoln to be neutered. Inman said the city is averaging about 100 cats per year, and the last 2 years has gone completely with the animal hospital at Nebraska City for services. She said 10 to 15 cats are taken to Dr. Joy every 6 weeks. She is noticing fewer kittens on the streets. City commissioners agreed to an NCTC plan to expand Applejack events and activities to intersections along Central Avenue. NCTC Director Amy Allgood said live music, vendors, face painting, and photo ops along the corners will encourage Applejack visitors to stay downtown longer. She said NCTC is trying to create excitement around each block, so once people park in front of a store, they'll be curious to continue walking up the street and hitting boutiques and food opportunities. She proposes closing certain streets from Central Avenue to the alleys. Author John Volkmer headlines a storytelling event at Mayhew Cabin in John Brown's Cave, 6:30 p.m. Saturday, September 26. Volkmer, who wrote Brave in Season, a novel of race, railroads, and baseball, grew up in the 60s and 70s with frequent visits to John Brown's Cave. As part of the Applejack Festival, Volkmer will read from his work and invites community members to share their stories of John Brown's Cave. Copies of Brave in Season will be available, with profits going to the Mayhew Cabin Foundation. Huskers were named Big Ten Players of the Week in both football and volleyball. Mania Ogbechi was honored after the sophomore middle blocker was the only player in the country to hit above 540 with at least 53 swings. Quarterback Anthony Calandria was the Big Ten Offensive Player of the Week after leading Nebraska to 5 straight touchdowns and taking a 35-0 halftime lead against Bowling Green. The River Stage is at 9.1 feet from the News Channel, Nebraska Newsroom. I'm Dan Swanson.
0: Thank you, Dan. Dan Swanson right over there in our award-winning News Channel, Nebraska Newsroom. 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We'll look at the forecast shortly, but right now, funeral announcements. Thanks to Andrews Monument Works. 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Charles A. Eichhoff, age 87, of Nebraska City, passed away Saturday, September 12th at Bryan East Medical Center in Lincoln. Funeral Mass will be at 11 o'clock Friday morning at St. Mary's Catholic Church in Nebraska City, with burial to follow at St. Mary's Cemetery in Nebraska City, with military honors conducted by the Nebraska Army National Guard Funeral Honors Detail and the Talmadge American Legion Post. Family will greet friends from 5 till 7 Thursday night at Goody Mortuary in Nebraska City. Rosary will be recited at 7 o'clock. Memorials may be given to the American Heart Association or St. Mary's Catholic Church in Nebraska City. And Goody Mortuary in Nebraska City is in charge of the arrangements for Charles A. Eichhoff. For the full funeral list listings and a complete obituary archive, just visit newschannelnebraska.com.
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12: A flood watch continues until 7 p.m. tonight. Thunderstorms likely today, otherwise cloudy skies expected. Daytime highs approaching 69. Northerly winds 8 to 15 miles per hour. Chance of thunderstorms tonight. Lows dip down to about 60. Overcast skies. Cloudy skies expected tomorrow. Chance of thunderstorms. Daytime highs approaching 77. I'm weatherology meteorologist Laura Lockwood on News Channel Nebraska. Currently, it's 69 degrees.

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0: 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Got the latest ag report coming up next from Brownfield, final commodity and livestock report, courtesy of BNC Truck and Tire Repair, providing 24-hour mobile heavy-duty truck repair and in-shop repair services for the tri-state area. 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And you'll be a member of the Morning Show Text Club if you text Buzz into us. That's the name of our mascot. That's where we came up with Buzz. Plus, you know, it's bee-related. I mean, didn't have to be the name of the mascot as well, but it is. But text Buzz into us. And you'll find out what the buzz is here on the morning show. You'll get the Thursday text trivia question sent to you each Thursday morning at 8. You'll get the River Country reaction question texted to you each Monday morning at 8 o'clock. Two different ways to win $10 in Nebraska Lottery Scratchers each week on the morning show here. 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Just text Buzz to 402-873-1170. And each Thursday, you don't have to be a member of the club, but, you know, tune in and make your Thursday text trivia guess at the trivia question that day by 9:45. And if you're correct, you'll go into the prize pool of which I draw a name, and one of you people who get that Thursday text trivia question correct will get $10 in Nebraska Lottery Scratchers. 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All right, back into it with Kenny Chesney on the way in a few right here at B103.
1: Monday, hogs were lower, soybeans, cattle, and corn finished higher. I'm John Perkins with a Brownfield market update. 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Soybeans are up Monday on fund and technical buying. USDA is projecting a record crop, but they are also expecting continued solid demand. There was some spillover support from the strength in crude oil, which was up on supply concerns. November soybeans Monday were up 7.75 at 13.04 and a quarter. January was 8.25 higher at 13.20 and a quarter. October bean meal was up $3.40 at 3.50.20, and October bean oil was 46 points higher at 69.65. Corn was up, monitoring early harvest activity, expecting rain delays in some areas this week. Overall, demand's solid, but high prices could have an impact on feed usage. Also getting some help from crude oil, December corn was up 3 at 5.33 and a quarter. March was 2.5 higher at 5.48. And wheat was mostly lower. It's watching late U.S. spring wheat harvest activity and early winter wheat planting. Export movement out of the Black Sea continues to be heavily restricted for both Russia and Ukraine. December Chicago was 3.25 lower at 7.22. December Kansas City was down 6 at 7.92.5. December Minneapolis wheat was 8.75 lower at 7.36.25. Live and feeder cattle were sharply higher, optimistic about this week's direct trade with box beef up at midday. October live was 2.57 higher at 2.22.25, and December was 2.92 higher at 2.25.15. October feeders are up 5.35 at 3.37.85. November feeder cattle were 4.60 higher at 3.32.77. And hogs were lower, pressured by technical selling and questions about pork demand. October was down 192 at 79.60. December was $1.45 lower at 71.25. Kellen Havikin has your full look at the cash livestock markets after this.
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4: 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Show lists are higher in all major feeding states as seasonal supplies are increasing. Box beef closed mixed choice was 63 cents lower at 375.31. Select was 142 higher at 345.55. Estimated cattle slaughter is 106,000 head. Cash hogs closed lower with a light negotiated run. Processors were not as aggressive in their procurement efforts to start the week. The market continues its inconsistent trend. The industry continues to monitor domestic and global demand. Barrows and gilts at the National Daily Direct were $2.56 lower with a base range of $74 to $86 with a weighted average price of $82.82. Pork values closed 2 cents lower at $89.78. Loins, butts, picnics were sharply higher. Ribs were higher. Hams were lower and bellies sharply lower. Estimated hog slaughter is 492,000 head with no comparison from last week. I'm Kellen Havikin for Brown Feed.
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0: And one there from Kenneth Chesney. 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Play B103 through your Alexa device also. All right, as we get to winding down this 6 o'clock hour, I had mentioned, last week, I want to say, that over there in Nashville, they were talking about renaming the airport. Well, it is official. A few days ago, Metropolitan Nashville Airport Authority voted and unanimously said, yeah, let's rename Nashville International Airport in honor of the late, great Ms. Dolly Parton. Used to be a policy in place which required a 2-year waiting period before a building could be named after somebody who'd passed away. But this year, forget that. They decided to vote and bypass that step because, come on, it's Dolly stinking Parton. Airport officials say it's just the first step, though. They now plan on figuring out how her legacy will be included there at the airport. A final name has not yet been announced, although Dolly Parton International has been tossed out there. That's a possibility. They're also still debating whether the airport will keep the airport code of BNA. That's what it is right now, BNA. Some of these are always easy to figure out, and then other ones are just totally, you're like, what? What are those initials actually stand for? What's that acronym? I don't know. But we'll see how it ends up. But first step is taken, so that's good news to honor Dolly there in Nashville at the airport. All right, going to come back here and drop in more music on the way from Nate Smith. Check your news and more. All right, here on today's Best Country, B103.
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11: News. I'm Gian Gelosi. Vice President J.D. Vance expected to meet with House Republicans today as lawmakers prepare to vote on bipartisan legislation aimed at stopping the growing energy demand of data centers from driving up your electric bill.
12: But it's something that we're concerned by, but we want to make sure that we actually regulate smartly and we're thoughtful about the risk here.
11: The administration could also meet as early as this week to talk about the responsibility of keeping AI safe and what role, if any, the government should play. The Supreme Court rejecting President Trump's bid to implement strict mail ballot rules before the midterms.
13: The decision allows mail-in voting nationwide to continue as the midterms approach. Ballots cast by mail have become common for Americans, with nearly a third of the country taking advantage of the option.
11: And that is Fox's Gernal Scott reporting. 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
0: A beautiful Tuesday morning to you here at Today's Best Country, B103, B103.fm, and Alexa, play B103 through your Alexa device. Hope you're having a good start to it here today. A bit warmer this morning than anticipated, that's for sure. Overcast and 69 degrees right now, it says, here in Nebraska City. We'll check the full forecast in just a few, but right now it's your local news. 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
19: Thank you. Good morning. Fall City Police list two pickup trucks as totaled after an injury accident at Harlan and 33rd Street Friday. A Ford F-150 driven by Scott DeLome, 46, of Fall City, and a Chevrolet K-1500 driven by Danford Brown, 75, of Tecumseh, collided. A police report says DeLome was stationary on Harlan waiting to turn left when his truck was hit. An accident report says DeLome suffered suspected minor injuries, but he and a passenger denied medical treatment. The driver of the Chevrolet, who also denied medical treatment, was cited. Nebraska City Police Chief Ben Murray helped introduce an e-bike and electric scooter ordinance at the September 8th City Council meeting. He said Officer Casey Walters has joined him in reviewing already in place ordinances at other cities and wanted an ordinance that would work specifically for Nebraska City. Murray asked city commissioners to review the draft of the e-bike ordinance and consider repealing an existing ordinance that requires bicycle registration. He said the proposed ordinance is not intended to discourage e-bike use and scooters among youth, but if you are on the roadway, you have to follow the rules of the road. He also referenced Nebraska's helmet law that says if you have taken a motorcycle safety course, you can ride without a helmet. He said it may be considered inconsistent if people over the age 19 are then required to wear a helmet for e-bikes.
10: That's where we didn't want to put in helmet laws on the bicycle side of things, is where do we push that if they're not allowed to, if they don't want them to wear a helmet while riding a motorcycle. And then we're going to ask them over the age of 19 or so to wear a helmet. I don't believe, but we're going to get a lot of pushback on that, I believe.
19: Public Works Commissioner Ron Ososki said the proposed ordinance has language. If there is an alternate path, riders should use that path rather than a roadway. He said he is reluctant to make bicycles of any sort be on the sidewalk. Murray said the alternate path portion of the proposed ordinance is intended so people will use the North Table Creek Trail rather than Orchard Drive. In other action, Rachel Inman gave city commissioners an update on the fifth year of the Nebraska City Cats Trap, Neuter, and Return program at their September 8th meeting. She made a budget request of $4,000 and said efficiency has improved since the first years when cats were taken to Lincoln to be neutered. Inman said the city is averaging about 100 cats per year, and the last 2 years has gone completely with the animal hospital at Nebraska City for services. She said 10 to 15 cats are taken to Dr. Joy every 6 weeks. She is noticing fewer kittens on the streets. City commissioners agreed to an NCTC plan to expand Applejack events and activities to intersections along Central Avenue. NCTC Director Amy Allgood said live music, vendors, face painting, and photo ops along the corners will encourage Applejack visitors to stay downtown longer. She said NCTC is trying to create excitement around each block, so once people park in front of a store, they'll be curious to continue walking up the street and hitting boutiques and food opportunities. She proposes closing certain streets from Central Avenue to the alleys. Author John Volkmer headlines a storytelling event at Mayhew Cabin in John Brown's Cave, 6:30 p.m. Saturday, September 26. Volkmer, who wrote Brave in Season, a novel of race, railroads, and baseball, grew up in the 60s and 70s with frequent visits to John Brown's Cave. As part of the Applejack Festival, Volkmer will read from his work and invites community members to share their stories of John Brown's Cave. Copies of Brave in Season will be available, with profits going to the Mayhew Cabin Foundation. Huskers were named Big Ten Players of the Week in both football and volleyball. Mania Ogbechi was honored after the sophomore middle blocker was the only player in the country to hit above 540 with at least 53 swings. Quarterback Anthony Calandria was the Big Ten Offensive Player of the Week after leading Nebraska to 5 straight touchdowns and taking a 35-0 halftime lead against Bowling Green. The River Stage is at 9.1 feet from the News Channel, Nebraska Newsroom. I'm Dan Swanson.
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0: Well, it was a busy, boozy weather day yesterday. Thank you very much to Hank for sitting in for me for the most part yesterday. I popped in when we had the tornado sirens going on here and the tornado warning happening around River Country, mainly right here in Odo County. And that did not develop, thank goodness. Ended it early, as a matter of fact. So that was good, but definitely did get a lot of rain yesterday. In total, between the morning storms and the evening storms, we ended up just over 3 inches here at the radio station on our gauge, 3.01. Around 6:30 in the morning, it was an inch almost exactly. Late morning into the afternoon, it was 1.6. So last night, overnight, about 1.4 late yesterday. Not much after midnight, only 500. So most of it was before midnight here, according to our gauge. But yeah, quite a bit of rain yesterday for sure. And with that, a flood watch. Flood watch till tonight. Flash flooding caused by the excessive rainfall continues to be possible for parts of southwest Iowa in Fremont, Mills, Montgomery, Page, Pottawatomie counties, and in Nebraska, Cass, Douglas, Gage, Johnson, Lancaster, Nemaha, Odo, Pawnee, Richardson, and Sarpy counties. It just says through this evening, excessive runoff might result in flooding of rivers, creeks, streams, and other low-lying and flood-prone locations. So monitor forecasts and be prepared to take action if need be. For today's forecast, it is a 90% chance of showers and thunderstorms here today. Temperature dropping. Usually that's a winter thing we get, right? Temperature dropping to 63 around noon and kind of hanging out around there. Overnight, a low of 60. And it says, cloudy with a 70% chance of showers and thunderstorms. For you tomorrow, 70% chance of showers and thunderstorms, cloudy and upper 70s. Should be mainly storms in the morning Wednesday. Thursday, down to a 30% chance of showers and thunderstorms, partly sunny and mid-80s there. Wrapping up the work week, upper 80s now for Friday suddenly. That's new. Going to be hot on Friday now, mostly sunny with a slight chance of showers in the afternoon. That's weird. All right, Saturday now, high 70s. Chance of showers and thunderstorms there, mainly in the morning on partly sunny Saturday. Slight chance of showers, partly sunny and 71 on Sunday. And partly sunny and high 60s for you on Monday. What a wild week of weather it's been. That's or it's going to be, it looks like. 70 and overcast right now in Tecumseh. Down in Auburn, also 70 and overcast. And 69 overcast degrees in Nebraska City with the new one from Luke Combs here at B103.

0: 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All right, 7:15, and we're going to find out who's getting older as we sit here at 69 degrees on this, the 15th of September. It's a look at your Valentino's Birthday Club, courtesy of Valentino's in Nebraska City. We're going to find out who's getting older in the club, and you can be part of that club for free and give yourself a chance to win a gift card to Valentino's in Nebraska City. So why not? Just go to B103.fm and scroll down to that birthday club banner. Click it. Let us know when your birthday is. We'll say it on air and put you in the monthly drawing during your birth month for that free gift card of Valentino's in Nebraska City. Today, the 15th, we got a trio of local birthdays. Happy birthday to Sabrina Wampler, blowing out candles today. Robert Neiman, also getting a little older. And how about happy birthday to Sandy Julfs, blowing out candles today also. As for the celebrities you're sharing your birthday with, oldest here, got a couple of 80-year-olds today. Happy birthday to famous director Oliver Stone, of course, directing classics like Platoon, Wall Street, The Doors film with Val Kilmer, JFK, many, many more. And Tommy Lee Jones, of course, from Men in Black, as well as The Fugitive back in the day. He's 80. Famous quarterback from the Dolphins, Dan Marino, now 65. Got a birthday for actor Josh Charles from The Good Wife, 55 today. Number 54 for a British comic. Not sure if you're familiar with him. He's got a funny laugh. He hosts a lot of game shows that I watch. Jimmy Carr, 54 years old today. Got a birthday today also for actor Tom Hardy. He is Venom, or at least he's Eddie Brock. I guess Venom separate. Nonetheless, also from Fury Road and Bane. If I felt healthier, I'd do my Bane impersonation from The Dark Knight Rises. Tom Hardy, 49. And Prince Harry is now 42 years old. As for this date in history, what's of note today? It is Google Day. Google.com Day, it says here. It's also Greenpeace Day. International Dot Day, for some reason. And National Tackle Kids Cancer Day. A lot of food things today. I've never heard of this. Butterscotch Cinnamon Pie Day. That sounds like it could be tasty. National Linguine Day. And I know we have National Hamburger Day. We got National Cheeseburger Day. But believe it or not, we also have National Double Cheeseburger Day. Really? Do we need every type of cheeseburger to get its own day, or every type of burger? That seems... nobody loves a good cheeseburger more than me. But I think it's getting a little bit overboard when every single type of burger. What's next? National Western Cheeseburger? Double Western? I mean, come on now. Getting a little over the top. All right, more music's on the way in just a few. We'll check your weather and roll in that new one from Ella Langley in just a bit at B103.
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5: 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Yesterday, we ended up with a high of 91. Yes, we did get to 91 yesterday. It took a while to start heating up, but we got as hot as expected, even hotter, and a low of 57. So Sunday, we had a range of 4 degrees between the high and the low. Yesterday, our range was 34 degrees from the high to the low. That's weird, man. Just over 3 inches of rain total, 3.01, although that does count 0.05 from this morning. But about 3 inches here at the radio station with all the storm activity yesterday between the morning and the nighttime. As for today, more storm activity later on. 90% chance of showers and thunderstorms here today. Temperature dropping through the day, hitting 63 around noon, they say. For tonight, low of 60, cloudy conditions, and a 70% chance of more showers and thunderstorms. 70% chance of storms on your Wednesday, cloudy and high 70s tomorrow. Thursday, mid-80s, partly sunny, and a 30% chance of storms. 30% chance of storms on your Friday, mostly sunny and upper 80s there. We're into the high 70s on Saturday, partly sunny and a chance of showers again. A slight chance of showers Sunday, partly sunny and low 70s and upper 60s and partly sunny by Monday. We are also in a flood watch until tonight for the listing area in Iowa and Nebraska. 70 and overcast right now in Auburn, 77 and overcast down in Falls City, and 69 and overcast in Nebraska City with a new one here from Ella Langley on B103.

0: That's a new one from Ella Langley called Loving Life Again. At today's Best Country, B103, and on the World Wide Web, B103.fm. Overcast is 69 degrees here in Nebraska City right now as we make our way through the music on this Tuesday. Hitting the halfway point of September here on the 15th. Coming up, going to drop in the news at the halfway point of the hour. We'll do that in the 6 and 7 o'clock hours here on the morning show, 6:30, 7:30, giving you a bonus news update. So Dan will have that in a few. Funeral announcement update coming up in a few. Also, more ag info in the back half of the hour. And as we make it through the music and you get ready for school here this morning, a reminder that small towns matter. And I don't mean that just to say that small towns matter. I also mean that we've got our promotion called Small Towns Matter going on right now. And if you want your school to win $2,500 and a free helmet for every single kid, you need to nominate that school within the next couple of weeks because it ends at the end of this month. News Channel Nebraska once again teaming up with the Exarban Foundation and Medica for Small Towns Matter. We want to make sure that each town thrives by supporting the youth of that town. And so once again, this school year, I think we did it twice last school year, if I'm not mistaken. But either way, at least once a school year, we've been doing this for the past 4 or 5 years. We have given one school free helmets for every single kid and $2,500 for the school to spend however it sees fit. But you need to nominate a school if you want it to win. So go to B103.fm, scroll down and click on the Small Towns Matter banner, and you can let us know what school you feel should win, why, and maybe they will get selected here after the nominations are done at the end of this month. It's called Small Towns Matter, thanks to Medica, Exarban Foundation, and us here at NCN. Back into more tunes here in just a bit. 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
0: 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Hoping your day is going smoothly here. It is 733 and 69 degrees here in Nebraska City still. Overcast conditions, and a look at the forecast in detail shortly. But right now, it's a look at the news, courtesy of Pro Harvest Seeds, and with the latest, here's Dan.
6: Thank you. Good morning. Fall City Police list two pickup trucks as totaled after an injury accident at Harlan and 33rd Street Friday. A Ford F-150 driven by Scott DeLome, 46, of Fall City, and a Chevrolet K-1500 driven by Danford Brown, 75, of Tecumseh, collided. A police report says DeLome was stationary on Harlan waiting to turn left when his truck was hit. An accident report says DeLome suffered suspected minor injuries, but he and a passenger denied medical treatment. The driver of the Chevrolet, who also denied medical treatment, was cited. Nebraska City Police Chief Ben Murray helped introduce an e-bike and electric scooter ordinance at the September 8th City Council meeting. He said Officer Casey Walters has joined him in reviewing already in place ordinances at other cities and wanted an ordinance that would work specifically for Nebraska City. Murray asked city commissioners to review the draft of the e-bike ordinance and consider repealing an existing ordinance that requires bicycle registration. He said the proposed ordinance is not intended to discourage e-bike use and scooters among youth, but if you are on the roadway, you have to follow the rules of the road. He also referenced Nebraska's helmet law that says if you have taken a motorcycle safety course, you can ride without a helmet. He said it may be considered inconsistent if people over the age 19 are then required to wear a helmet for e-bikes.
7: That's where we didn't want to put in helmet laws on the bicycle side of things, is where do we push that if they're not allowed to, if they don't want them to wear a helmet while riding a motorcycle, and then we're going to ask them over the age of 19 or so to wear a helmet. I don't believe we're going to get a lot of pushback on that, I believe.
6: Public Works Commissioner Ron Ososki said the proposed ordinance has language. If there is an alternate path, riders should use that path rather than a roadway. He said he is reluctant to make bicycles of any sort be on the sidewalk. Murray said the alternate path portion of the proposed ordinance is intended so people will use the North Table Creek Trail rather than Orchard Drive. In other action, Rachel Inman gave city commissioners an update on the fifth year of the Nebraska City Cats Trap, Neuter, and Return program at their September 8th meeting. She made a budget request of $4,000 and said efficiency has improved since the first years when cats were taken to Lincoln to be neutered. Inman said the city is averaging about 100 cats per year, and the last 2 years has gone completely with the animal hospital at Nebraska City for services. She said 10 to 15 cats are taken to Dr. Joy every 6 weeks. She is noticing fewer kittens on the streets. City commissioners agreed to an NCTC plan to expand Applejack events and activities to intersections along Central Avenue. NCTC Director Amy Allgood said live music, vendors, face painting, and photo ops along the corners will encourage Applejack visitors to stay downtown longer. She said NCTC is trying to create excitement around each block, so once people park in front of a store, they'll be curious to continue walking up the street and hitting boutiques and food opportunities. She proposes closing certain streets from Central Avenue to the alleys, Author John Volkmer headlines a storytelling event at Mayhew Cabin in John Brown's Cave, 6:30 p.m. Saturday, September 26. Volkmer, who wrote Brave in Season, a novel of race, railroads, and baseball, grew up in the 60s and 70s with frequent visits to John Brown's Cave. As part of the Applejack Festival, Volkmer will read from his work and invites community members to share their stories of John Brown's Cave. Copies of Brave in Season will be available, with profits going to the Mayhew Cabin Foundation. Huskers were named Big Ten Players of the Week in both football and volleyball. Mania Ogbechi was honored after the sophomore middle blocker was the only player in the country to hit above 540 with at least 53 swings. Quarterback Anthony Calandria was the Big Ten Offensive Player of the Week after leading Nebraska to 5 straight touchdowns and taking a 35-0 halftime lead against Bowling Green. The River Stage is at 9.1 feet. From the News Channel, Nebraska Newsroom, I'm Dan Swanson.
0: 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Every life has a story, and Andrews Monument Works will help you create a personalized, locally crafted monument to honor those memories. 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Raymond L. Borenpohl, age 92, of rural Tecumseh, passed away Wednesday, September 9th at the age of 92 in Lincoln. Funeral services will be held at 2:30 this afternoon at the Wherry Mortuary in Tecumseh. Memorials may go to the family's choice. Interment will be in the Spring Creek Cemetery in rural Tecumseh. And a luncheon will be held after the committal at the home of Mike and Mary Borenpohl in Tecumseh. Wherry Mortuary is in charge of the arrangements for Raymond L. Borenpohl. And Charles A. Eichhoff, age 87, of Nebraska City, passed away Saturday, September 12th at Bryan East Medical Center in Lincoln. Funeral Mass will be at 11 o'clock Friday morning at St. Mary's Catholic Church in Nebraska City. Burial will follow at St. Mary's Cemetery in Nebraska City, with military honors conducted by the Nebraska Army National Guard Funeral Honors Detail and the Talmadge American Legion Post. Family will greet friends Thursday night, 5 to 7, at Goody Mortuary in Nebraska City, and the rosary will be recited at 7 o'clock. Memorials may be given to the American Heart Association or St. Mary's Catholic Church in Nebraska City. Goody Mortuary in Nebraska City is in charge of the arrangements for Charles A. Eichhoff. For the full funeralist listings and a complete obituary archive, visit B103.fm.
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0: Well, 7:40, and yesterday we had a high of 91. Yes, we did get up to 91 degrees, according to our gauge at the station at least, and a low of 57. So a wide variety of weather and temperatures really in one day, honestly, yesterday. Between the morning storms and the evening storms, a total of 3.01 inches for Monday, carrying over into Tuesday. Most of that was Monday. Early this morning, since midnight, we only received 0.05 of an inch of rain, but more rain to come, it would appear. We have a 90% chance of showers and thunderstorms today. High of, well, probably what we've had already, because the temperature will drop through the day, hitting 63 degrees around noon today. And we're around 70 here in River Country right now, so we probably already had our daytime high for today. Later on tonight, it's a 70% chance of showers and thunderstorms, cloudy and a low of 60. Tomorrow, 70% chance of showers and thunderstorms, mainly in the morning, cloudy and upper 70s Wednesday. On your Thursday, mid-80s, partly sunny, only a 30% chance of showers there now. 30% chance of precip as well for you Friday, mainly in the afternoon into the evening, mostly sunny and 87 Friday. Saturday has a chance of showers, partly sunny and 79. The high Sunday, slight chance of showers, 71 and partly sunny. And partly sunny and 69 degrees next Monday. We have a flash flood warning, or pardon me, a flood watch, I should say. Flood watch in effect through tonight. Flash flooding caused by the excessive rainfall continues to be possible for the listing area in Iowa and Nebraska. Excessive runoff could result in flooding of rivers, creeks, streams, and other low-lying and flood-prone locations. They say because of the recent heavy rainfall, combined with the potential for repeated rounds of thunderstorms tonight and overnight, That leads to a flash flooding threat through at least this morning. Additional rounds of rainfall possible through the rest of the week. If confidence increases in potential for heavy rain tonight into Wednesday, part or all of the watch may need to be extended, it notes. So we shall see. Right now, overcast and 70 up north in Plattsmouth. Down in Tecumseh, overcast and 70 degrees as well. And right here in Nebraska City, overcast, and we just bumped up to 70 degrees also. As we roll out, Chris Stapleton, millionaire on this Tuesday morning on today's Best Country, B103.

0: Millionaire, Mr. Chris Stapleton, at today's best country, B103, B103.fm, and Alexa. 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And we'll talk weather again here in just a bit. Local news to find out about here at the top of the hour as well. National news as well. 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Dial them up at 402-894-5512. As we get on through the tunes here this morning on this terrific Tuesday, a reminder, it is still summertime here till, well, a week from today. And that means we still have a county fair going on. As a matter of fact, it starts tomorrow. That's right, Richardson County Fair happening Wednesday, Thursday, Friday, Saturday in Humboldt. Free music each day, parade, fireman bingo, carnival rides, sidewalk chalk art contest, kitty tractor pull, antique tractor show, and some other fun stuff too. Check it out and enjoy all the great stuff going on in Humboldt at the Richardson County Fair this year, Wednesday through Saturday. Thanks to Mo Valley Ag for supporting this year's Richardson County Fair. All right, we've got more tunes due up. Got that latest one from Jelly Roll on the way. And we will drop in a look at the news. A couple of ag reports next hour as well. All coming up right here on today's Best Country, B103 and B103.fm.
1: Good morning. I'm Jared White with Ag News Headlines on Brownfield. Southwest Nebraska farmer Tracy Zink says it was extremely dry and hot until timely rains began in early August.
2: It's actually turned out somewhat of a saving grace that we have had the humidity because that dew was the majority of our moisture.
1: The USDA says 3% of Nebraska corn has been harvested. Nationally, USDA says 57% of U.S. corn is in good to excellent shape with 8% harvested. 58% of soybeans are in good shape with 6% harvested. Kentucky farmer Jerry Skies says some farmers fear current farm policy is limiting efforts to diversify operations.
3: We've created public policy with unintended consequences that stand in the way.
1: And Matt Youngman with Farm Progress says producers will get the latest look at what's hitting the market at this year's Husker harvest days.
4: Whether times are good or times are bad, the technology continues to advance.
1: I'm Jared White for Brownfield.
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0: Rolling in some Jelly Roll right there at today's Best Country, B103 and B103.fm with his new one, Hands Up. Numerous ways and reasons to put your hands up that he focused on in that tune. Really well put together, if you ask me. And speaking of putting hands up, they'll be doing so. Many people will be doing so in a good fashion. Maybe some due to the authorities as well. I don't know. Getting in trouble if you're being bad. At the 2027 Stagecoach, as the lineup has just been announced. And next April, Indio, California is going to be the place to be. This is some lineup. This is going to be fun. April, Indio, tickets going on sale, though, this Friday, even though the shows aren't till April of next year. Listen to this lineup. Riley Green, night one, with Hardy, Brothers Osborne, Shaboozy, Gretchen Wilson, and a number of others. Night two, Zach Topp is the headliner, but some might say Willie Nelson would be the headliner, but no, Zach Topp's the one up top. Then it's Willie Nelson and family, as it's put here. Journey, that's right, Journey's going to be there, along with The Fray, Dasha, Stephen Wilson Jr., and some others there that are lesser known. In night three, Garth Brooks, Kelly Clarkson, that's insane. Pitbull, that's a pass for me, but some people will enjoy that. Turnpike Troubadours, Matchbox 20, Melissa Etheridge, David Lee Roth, and others there. Chris Lane, also Dylan Marlowe. There's a couple other names that stand out. And Florida Georgia Line, we heard about them potentially getting back together. Well, this is where it's going to happen. They'll be reunited for the first time during a special late night set there as well. Florida Georgia Line with, interestingly enough, Flo Rida also there as part of that. That is crazy. Empire Polo Club, place to be in Indio, coming up next April. That is a party. More music's coming up in a bit. Going to roll in a check of the latest news next, though, at B103.
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13: News. I'm CJ Papa. Some are worried about artificial intelligence. President Trump isn't one of them.
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13: The president on a call with NVIDIA CEO Jensen Huang on the All In podcast. Fox's Luca Tomlinson at the White House.
15: We didn't see President Trump yesterday here at the White House, but we heard from him quite a bit on Truth Social. He vowed to press on with the development of AI. Now the stock market is up big since President Trump returned to office, driven by AI stocks.
13: A double play leads to Emmy history for Welsh actor Matthew Rhys, first winning for outstanding lead actor in a limited or anthology series or movie, The Beast in Me, and then for Widow's Bay.
16: And the Emmy goes to Matthew Rhys.
13: Now from NBC, he wins lead actor in a comedy series. Widow's Bay breaks an Emmy record, 14 wins. 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
0: Good morning. It is 3 minutes after 8 o'clock on this Tuesday with overcast conditions, 70 degrees. It actually looks like it says overcast, but I'm seeing rain hitting the window now, and it looks like, it's coming down here now in Nebraska City on Central. We'll talk about the forecast and how things went down yesterday a little bit in just a moment. 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With the latest info, here's Dan.
11: Thank you. Good morning. Fall City Police list two pickup trucks as totaled after an injury accident at Harlan and 33rd Street Friday. A Ford F-150 driven by Scott DeLome, 46 of Fall City, and a Chevrolet K-1500 driven by Danford Brown, 75 of Tecumseh, collided. A police report says DeLome was stationary on Harlan waiting to turn left when his truck was hit. An accident report says DeLome suffered suspected minor injuries, but he and a passenger denied medical treatment. The driver of the Chevrolet, who also denied medical treatment, was cited. Nebraska City Police Chief Ben Murray helped introduce an e-bike and electric scooter ordinance at the September 8th City Council meeting. He said Officer Casey Walters has joined him in reviewing already in place ordinances at other cities and wanted an ordinance that would work specifically for Nebraska City. Murray asked city commissioners to review the draft of the e-bike ordinance and consider repealing an existing ordinance that requires bicycle registration. He said the proposed ordinance is not intended to discourage e-bike use and scooters among youth, but if you are on the roadway, you have to follow the rules of the road. He also referenced Nebraska's helmet law that says if you have taken a motorcycle safety course, you can ride without a helmet. He said it may be considered inconsistent if people over the age 19 are then required to wear a helmet for e-bikes.
12: That's where we didn't want to put in helmet laws on the bicycle side of things, is where do we push that if they're not allowed to, if they don't want them to wear a helmet while riding a motorcycle, and then we're going to ask them over the age of 19 or so to wear a helmet. I don't believe, but we're going to get a lot of pushback on that, I believe.
11: Public Works Commissioner Ron Ososki said the proposed ordinance has language. If there is an alternate path, riders should use that path rather than a roadway. He said he is reluctant to make bicycles of any sort be on the sidewalk. Murray said the alternate path portion of the proposed ordinance is intended so people will use the North Table Creek Trail rather than Orchard Drive. In other action, Rachel Inman gave city commissioners an update on the fifth year of the Nebraska City Cats Trap, Neuter, and Return program at their September 8th meeting. She made a budget request of $4,000 and said efficiency has improved since the first years when cats were taken to Lincoln to be neutered. Inman said the city is averaging about 100 cats per year, and the last 2 years has gone completely with the animal hospital at Nebraska City for services. She said 10 to 15 cats are taken to Dr. Joy every 6 weeks. She is noticing fewer kittens on the streets. City commissioners agreed to an NCTC plan to expand Applejack events and activities to intersections along Central Avenue. NCTC Director Amy Allgood said live music, vendors, face painting, and photo ops along the corners will encourage Applejack visitors to stay downtown longer. She said NCTC is trying to create excitement around each block, so once people park in front of a store, they'll be curious to continue walking up the street and hitting boutiques and food opportunities. She proposes closing certain streets from Central Avenue to the alleys. Author John Volkmer headlines a storytelling event at Mayhew Cabin in John Brown's Cave, 6:30 p.m. Saturday, September 26. Volkmer, who wrote Brave in Season, a novel of race, railroads, and baseball, grew up in the 60s and 70s with frequent visits to John Brown's Cave. As part of the Applejack Festival, Volkmer will read from his work and invites community members to share their stories of John Brown's Cave. Copies of Brave in Season will be available, with profits going to the Mayhew Cabin Foundation. Huskers were named Big Ten Players of the Week in both football and volleyball. Mania Ogbechi was honored after the sophomore middle blocker was the only player in the country to hit above 540 with at least 53 swings. Quarterback Anthony Calandria was the Big Ten Offensive Player of the Week after leading Nebraska to 5 straight touchdowns and taking a 35-0 halftime lead against Bowling Green. The River Stage is at 9.1 feet from the News Channel, Nebraska Newsroom. I'm Dan Swanson.
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0: All right, weather-wise, yesterday we ended up with, according to our gauge at the station, 3.01 inches of rain between the morning and the nighttime. Only 0.05 of that was after midnight, so mostly it was all yesterday. It was about an inch in the morning. Late morning, got about another 0.5 inch, and then about 1.5 in all of that wild nighttime storm activity we had. We have a flood watch in effect till tonight for the listening area. For Iowa and Nebraska, at least, with the excessive runoff possibly resulting in flooding of rivers, creeks, streams, and other low-lying and flood-prone locations. So we'll keep you informed on that. They may extend it, depending upon how the rain goes for today. It is a 90% chance of showers and thunderstorms here today, with the temperature falling to 63 degrees around noon today. Later on tonight, a low of 60 and a 70% chance of showers and thunderstorms tonight in cloudy conditions. Tomorrow, 70% chance of precip as well. Still cloudy and upper 70s on your Wednesday. Thursday and Friday have a 30% chance of storm activity now. Partly sunny, mid-80s Thursday and upper 80s and mostly sunny with it Friday. For your Applejack weekend number one, Saturday, partly sunny, 79 with a chance of showers. 71, partly sunny with a slight chance of Sunday showers. And when you get back to work, partly sunny and a high of 69 degrees as expected. 65, and it says heavy rain right now in Plattsmouth. In Tecumseh, 68 and overcast. And right here in Nebraska City, light rain, and we are at 70 degrees now as we toss in the new one from Lauren Elena with Chase Matthew. It's All My Exes, and it's right here. Today's Best Country. You're tuned into B103.

0: Rest of My Life, Parker McCollum right there. 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And on the World Wide Web, B103.fm. 8:16 as we get through the tunes here. 70 degrees with light rain in Nebraska City right now. Getting some of the rain totals from our B103 stormtroopers. Much appreciated here this morning. We'll give you some of those totals coming up here as we check the forecast again in just a few moments and let you know what's going on out there. But right now, I want to let you know what some of our early responses are for our River Country Reaction. River Country Reaction this week, I'm asking you about Applejack. Gets going this Friday, of course, week end one of two. First weekend of the two-weekend event known as Applejack Festival. The festivities going here soon. And my question to you, with the River Country Reaction, your chance at $10 in Nebraska Lottery Scratchers for reacting, is what is your must for Applejack? What do you have to do or have? What's a must for your Applejack? Something you probably do every year, or maybe just something that's new this year that you must do. Things keep getting added and what have you each year. It seems like something different each year is going on out there. So what's your must for this year's Applejack? Just include the word must, M-U-S-T, and text it to 402-873-1170. Before Friday on the morning show, I'll randomly select somebody to get $10 in Nebraska Lottery Scratchers from all those reactions. All right, let's see what you've got for me so far. Must have apple cider donuts. I think if I had to pick one, that's probably what I'd have to do right there. Must attend craft fairs. Plenty of those, that's for sure. Must have caramel apples or caramel apples, if you prefer. Maybe that should have been my poll. What's more of a must? The caramel apple, or the apple cider donut? Ooh, I think I have to go donut. I don't know. I think that's just me, maybe. Because I love donuts. Must attend the Pumpkin Ridge Flea Market. Must do the parade. Parade again. Parade. Watch the parade. Have a parade. So parade is in first place, it looks like, right now. Must go to the orchard. Caramel apple on here again. Must have, there's another caramel apple. I'm so back and forth on which way to say it. I've always said caramel, but I'm trying to say caramel more for some reason. I just feel like that's probably the way you're supposed to say it. It sounds fancy. So anyhow, funnel cakes. Oh, man. Funnel cakes are almost always a must at any event that has funnel cakes, but... there's so many other great things, too, going on with Applejack. I feel like I lean towards something else, although funnel cakes are up there, that's for sure. Must have never gone because it's the same time as our county fair in Humboldt. Oh, well, come on. It's two weekends. You got the fair in Humboldt's not going on two weekends. So there you go. And must pick apples at the orchard. That sounds fun, too. I have not yet done that. I probably should do that at some point soon, that's for sure. So let us know, what's your River Country Reaction? Text MUST with what it is to 402-873-1170. And at the end of the work week on Friday, we'll pick a winner to get $10 in scratchers at random. That's our River Country Reaction, our text number 402-873-1170.
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7: 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Yesterday here at the radio station, we had 3.01 inches of rain. That actually is between yesterday and early this morning, where we got 0.05, but most of that yesterday divided between a trio of storms, really. The morning storm brought an inch, the early morning storm, that was. And then late morning was another half inch, about an inch and a half, to round some numbers in the evening. Other storm totals from our storm troopers. Thank you, storm troopers, for texting it in. By the way, you don't have to be a storm trooper to text me your rain total. Just send it in to 402-873-1170 and let me know where it's from. Elsewhere, down in Auburn, just on the south side, if you will, near the golf course, just under 2 inches, 1.95. That's the low total so far. Further south, down in Falls City, got a report of 2.3 inches yesterday. In Dunbar, higher than Nebraska City, 3.25. 3.25 in Dunbar. And down there, as I had reported yesterday morning, actually, nothing at night northeast of Humboldt, but had that 4 inches in the morning. So that was all in the morning time yesterday from Cindy reporting down there near Humboldt. So, yeah, lots of rain yesterday. And driving around town here this morning, I didn't drive around a ton, but did not see much tree damage. Some limbs, one that was on the bigger side out there that was knocked down in somebody's yard, but didn't see anything huge that I noticed around town. But, hey, if you see something, feel free to send it in to us on our text line. Text that photo to 402-873-1170. 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

Chance of showers and thunderstorms. The temperature falling through the day, hitting the 63 around midday. Later on tonight, it's a low of 60, 70% chance of showers and thunderstorms and cloudy. 70% chance of storms again tomorrow, still cloudy and 77 degrees Wednesday. On your Thursday, it's a 30% chance of showers and thunderstorms, mainly in the morning, mid-80s and partly sunny. And upper 80s on Friday with another 30% chance of showers and thunderstorms in the afternoon into the evening. On your Saturday, it's a high of 79, partly sunny and a chance of showers in the morning. Sunday has a slight chance of showers, partly sunny and a high near 70, and partly sunny with a high near 70 as well for you on Monday. Flood watch is also in effect till tonight, at least, for the listing area in Iowa and Nebraska. Currently around River Country. Let's look at the updated conditions here. We've got Tecumseh overcast at 69. We've got Auburn checking in now at 72 and overcast. And in Nebraska City, it's now back to overcast conditions. And we are at 71 degrees as we toss in that new one from Luke Bryan on today's Best Country. We're B103.

0: Tustin and Dirks, 5150, right here at today's best country, B103, streaming, going global out there, B103.fm as well. It's 8:33, and I thought for a moment I might have seen some rain starting to come back down on the window here, but I don't see it now, so I think I was just seeing the tree moving a little bit out here or something. Check on that forecast again next hour. We're going to check out your ag weather today next from Brownfield. 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Well, coming up on Thursday, another chance to find out what Jake Bartecki, NCN's own, thinks about the Husker football team. They had an impressive victory here this past weekend. I know it was against Bowling Green and all, but you did get a player of the week from the Big Ten. So, I mean, they must have been somewhat impressed, right, with how things went down. Even if it wasn't the toughest matchup. But NCN Senior Sports and Special Series reporter Jake Bartecki will break it all down and look at this week's contest against the UND squad, which will be Saturday night, 6 o'clock, right here on B103 with a pregame at 2. Jake's been on the sidelines there with the squad during practices, talked to some of the student-athletes over there, and he's got an unsurpassed insight into the teams, not just football, but others as well. He'll pass on what he soaked up out there, what he expects to see this weekend, and talk about that running back situation, I'm sure, a little bit too, as that continues to evolve. It's been interesting so far. I feel like, you know, and I'm not the expert that Jake is on this, a couple years ago, two, 3 years ago, for a couple seasons at least, it was running back by committee. Then, you know, last year happened completely different, and now it's back to the committee, but that committee is doing much better things than it was doing a few years ago. So it's kind of wild how it's been going on there. We'll see if somebody takes a lead in that running back group. Maybe they have that already in mind, and just, you know, since it was such a blowout last week, they decided to kind of even things up a little bit. But I don't know. It's going to be interesting to keep an eye on out there. Big Red Buzz back at it this Thursday, noon to 1 at Valentino's in Nebraska City. Join us for fantastic food and Husker football talk. 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
1: Series of frontal boundaries making their way west to east along a range of temperatures from north to south will continue to generate daily outbreaks of showers and thunderstorms favoring parts of the central and eastern plains and across the heart of the Corn Belt here in the days to come. Good Tuesday morning, everyone. It's agriculture meteorologist Greg Solier. We're back in with your ag weather today right here on Brownfield Ag News. Now, the early vestiges of said shower activity and a couple of thunderstorms as well making its way over sections of the western and northwestern Corn Belt into parts of Wisconsin, southeast and eastern parts of Minnesota on southward. Rougher storms getting going during the course of yesterday afternoon and evening time on a developing warm front and range of temperatures in some spots not topping the 60-degree mark into sections of the uppermost Great Lakes and upper and northern areas of the Corn Belt. In contrast, in low to mid-90s as far north and east as just about Kansas City and Missouri. So that is ripe settlement for showers and thunderstorms and even triple-digit readings noted yesterday from the Ozarks back south and southwest. And that's the temp story going forward for the next several days. Early autumnish from the northern plains to the upper Mississippi Valley, Great Lakes region. Mid-summertime, including intense heat and humidity. And pay heed to those expanding heat-related advisories over parts of the eastern and southern Corn Belt back into the southeastern plains. Frontal boundary here on the morning weather maps and charts making its way out of the northern and western Corn Belt yesterday into sections of the Mississippi Valley and southern Great Lakes region this morning, and said showers and thunderstorms picking up out of the western belt areas of Nebraska and Iowa eastbound. They'll make their way to just about the I-70 corridor by supper time, trailing back south and southwest with a significant cool-off into parts of the Great Plains areas of Kansas and welcome rains into livestock country, cotton belt country, west Texas, New Mexico, and to the central and southern High Plains. Said boundary begins to work back north as a warm front. Another series of disturbances tracking along it. And here we go with expectations of additional rainfall. Again, could be heavy in some spots out of Nebraska, either side of the I-80 corridor into parts of northern Illinois. Some of the rainfall totals over the next 5 to 7 days in the general range of 3 to 5. Some spots 5 to 7 Saturday in parts of Iowa down to about the Missouri line. Anywhere between 1 or 2 as far south as the I-70 corridor into sections of Illinois and Indiana, and as much as 2 to 5 into the southern Great Lakes region. So significant opportunities for drought relief. At the same time, maybe some quality loss out there in the back 40, and certainly a slowing of early harvest operations, more so across the heart of the plains, eastern plains, and Corn Belt. Speaking of the plains, additional showers and thunderstorms are continuing to ebb and flow along these said boundaries and welcome rainfall. Matter of fact, more to come over the course of the end part of the week and the weekend too, and much of next week, with a broad southwest jet stream pattern into the plains. Welcome pasture land and rangeland relief there, and more rain in the forecast, lingering in scattered fashion with little if any significant harvest opportunities across central and southern sections of the Corn Belt going forward into early next week. We'll keep you posted. I'm Greg Solgay with your Ag Weather Today.
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0: Ella Langley getting help from Morgan Wallen. I Can't Love You Anymore on today's Best Country, B103. And on the World Wide Web of the global scene, B103.fm. 844. Overcast and 65 now in Nebraska City. Yeah, we've dropped 5 degrees, 6 degrees, something like that here. Past half hour. Check out that forecast again next hour. Local news next hour. Next hour will also include the national news and a check of that community notebook as well. Got your morning ag headline news, though, up first. That's next. It's brought to you by Vetter Equipment, your Case IH dealer in Shenandoah. And as we get on through the tunes here this morning, how about Megan Maroney continuing to team up with different places and sell stuff? If you've missed her partnership with the folks at Raising Cane's, helping raise money for the Megan Maroney Foundation, by the way, which supports mental health and anti-bullying initiatives. I thought that was good. I saw that she had her pink cup there that you could buy if you go to Raising Cane's. That was last time I went to Cane's, which was probably a couple months ago. But this one, I think I'm passing on. I mean, it sounds like it might taste good, but whoa, it ain't cheap. Megan Maroney teaming up with a company I've not heard of before. I'm not sure how to pronounce it. Erewhon? That's what I'm going to go with. Erewhon for a limited edition smoothie. It's called the Easy Tiger Smoothie, a drink that's inspired by her latest album, Cloud Nine. And it's actually called the Liars, Tigers, and Bears Smoothie. I'm not sure why it says both names on here, but okay. It's a blend of almond milk, Greek yogurt, creatine, cherries, peaches, banana, cacao nibs, and coconut cream. That sounds really good, except for the creatine. I'm not a fan of that, but okay. But where you really lost me was when you said it's $22. I mean, I understand it's apparently a a charitable thing. It supports St. Jude Children's Research Hospital, although they don't say how much of the funds will go to that, which is always a little sketchy if you ask me. So, $22 to get a smoothie. It's probably going to be that price regularly coming up by next year, the way things are going. But, yeah, I think I'm going to pass a $22 smoothie. It's a little much for me. All right, Morning Ag Headline News right now. Coming back with Luke Combs and a few at B103.
1: I'm Brent Barnett with Ag News Headlines on Brownfield. NASDA CEO Ted McKinney says the continued tensions between the U.S. and Canada are concerning.
2: Sonny Perdue used to say accurately, this is the best neighborhood on earth, Canada, the U.S., and Mexico. Let's get back to it being the best neighborhood on earth.
1: McKinney says expanded tariffs could have consequences. More news up next on Brownfield.
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0: 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Good morning, it's 8:56, and here in Nebraska City, cooling off this past 30 minutes. We're now at 64 and overcast here in Nebraska City. Check the forecast due up here again after the local and national news scene we look at here in just a bit. And as we make it on through this wonderful Tuesday, a reminder, of course, Applejack festivities get going this Friday. A lot of great stuff going on here for two straight weekends here in Nebraska City. We'll be telling you all about it. Stopping by a number of different places on Facebook and having some fun with this year's Applejack. If you don't have fun with Applejack, you're just doing it wrong. I mean, that's a challenge not to have fun during Applejack. I don't know what you're doing, but something's wrong there. But the festival begins this Friday here in Nebraska City, from donuts to the parade to the car show, the pancake feed, cider stroll, a bunch of great stuff going on. Something for everybody to enjoy. Thanks to all the local businesses supporting Applejack this year, including Keep Nebraska City Beautiful, CHI Health in Nebraska City, Commercial State Bank, and Mead Lumber. 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All right, we're going to drop in a look at the news when we come back here in just a moment, see what's going on out there on the news scene with our own Dan Swanson after the national news. Coming up right here on B103.
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14: News. I'm Therese Crowley. AI becomes a political season football with former President Obama joining Kamala Harris, Bernie Sanders, and AOC to call for aggressive regulation and AI slowdown. Republicans looking to protect Americans' energy costs.
15: Depending on who you talk to on Capitol Hill today, AI is either the next industrial revolution or it's a runaway train. Either way, tech companies are building up massive energy infrastructure because of it. Vice President Vance is expected to meet privately with House Republicans ahead of a vote aimed at preventing data centers from driving up household bills.
14: Fox's Alexandria Hoff. The Supreme Court rejects President Trump's mail-in ballot restrictions before the midterms, a 7-2 vote. In today's Delaware primary, longtime Democrat Senator Chris Coons faces a challenge from the former Walmart exec who legally changed his name to E. No Trump Hansen in a protest of presidential overreach. 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
0: Good morning, 4 minutes into the 9 o'clock hour. Here on today's Best Country, B103 and B103.fm, as we sit under overcast skies at 65 degrees in Nebraska City. A check of the forecast in detail on the way in a moment, but first, it's a detailed look at the news brought to you by the Auburn Board of Public Works and Nebraska Public Power District, always there when you need them. And giving us the latest information, here's Dan Swanson.
21: Thank you. Good morning. Fall City Police list two pickup trucks as totaled after an injury accident at Harlan and 33rd Street Friday. A Ford F-150 driven by Scott DeLome, 46, of Fall City, and a Chevrolet K-1500 driven by Danford Brown, 75, of Tecumseh, collided. A police report says DeLome was stationary on Harlan waiting to turn left when his truck was hit. An accident report says DeLome suffered suspected minor injuries, but he and a passenger denied medical treatment. The driver of the Chevrolet, who also denied medical treatment, was cited. Nebraska City Police Chief Ben Murray helped introduce an e-bike and electric scooter ordinance at the September 8th City Council meeting. He said Officer Casey Walters has joined him in reviewing already in place ordinances at other cities and wanted an ordinance that would work specifically for Nebraska City. Murray asked city commissioners to review the draft of the e-bike ordinance and consider repealing an existing ordinance that requires bicycle registration. He said the proposed ordinance is not intended to discourage e-bike use and scooters among youth, but if you are on the roadway, you have to follow the rules of the road. He also referenced Nebraska's helmet law that says if you have taken a motorcycle safety course, you can ride without a helmet. He said it may be considered inconsistent if people over the age 19 are then required to wear a helmet for e-bikes.
1: That's where we didn't want to put in helmet laws on the bicycle side of things, is where do we push that if they're not allowed to, if they don't want them to wear a helmet while riding a motorcycle, and then we're going to ask them over the age of 19 or so to wear a helmet. I don't believe it. We're going to get a lot of pushback on that, I believe.
21: Public Works Commissioner Ron Ososki said the proposed ordinance has language. If there is an alternate path, riders should use that path rather than a roadway. He said he is reluctant to make bicycles of any sort be on the sidewalk. Murray said the alternate path portion of the proposed ordinance is intended so people will use the North Table Creek Trail rather than Orchard Drive. In other action, Rachel Inman gave city commissioners an update on the fifth year of the Nebraska City Cats Trap, Neuter, and Return program at their September 8th meeting. She made a budget request of $4,000 and said efficiency has improved since the first years when cats were taken to Lincoln to be neutered. Inman said the city is averaging about 100 cats per year, and the last 2 years has gone completely with the animal hospital at Nebraska City for services. She said 10 to 15 cats are taken to Dr. Joy every 6 weeks. She is noticing fewer kittens on the streets. City commissioners agreed to an NCTC plan to expand Applejack events and activities to intersections along Central Avenue. NCTC Director Amy Allgood said live music, vendors, face painting, and photo ops along the corners will encourage Applejack visitors to stay downtown longer. She said NCTC is trying to create excitement around each block, so once people park in front of a store, they'll be curious to continue walking up the street and hitting boutiques and food opportunities. She proposes closing certain streets from Central Avenue to the alleys. Author John Volkmer headlines a storytelling event at Mayhew Cabin in John Brown's Cave, 6:30 p.m. Saturday, September 26. Volkmer, who wrote Brave in Season, a novel of race, railroads, and baseball, grew up in the 60s and 70s with frequent visits to John Brown's Cave. As part of the Applejack Festival, Volkmer will read from his work and invites community members to share their stories of John Brown's Cave. Copies of Brave in Season will be available, with profits going to the Mayhew Cabin Foundation. Huskers were named Big Ten Players of the Week in both football and volleyball. Mania Ogbechi was honored after the sophomore middle blocker was the only player in the country to hit above 540 with at least 53 swings. Quarterback Anthony Calandria was the Big Ten Offensive Player of the Week after leading Nebraska to 5 straight touchdowns and taking a 35-0 halftime lead against Bowling Green. The River Stage is at 9.1 feet from the News Channel, Nebraska Newsroom. I'm Dan Swanson.
0: Thank you very much, Dan. 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
0: Checking outside here 10 minutes into the 9 o'clock hour. Yesterday we ended up with quite a bit of rain around River Country. Some of the totals. Our radio station gauge says 3.01 inches total. That includes 0.05 here this morning and almost all of it yesterday. So that's between the morning and the nighttime. About 1 inch in the morning early, about 0.5 inch late early morning or late morning, and then later in the evening yesterday about 1.5 inches. Other totals: Falls City with a report of 2.3 inches from one of our B-103 stormtroopers, 3.25 inches in Dunbar. South side of Auburn, just under 2 inches. And northeast of Humboldt, 4 inches of rain yesterday. That means we've got a lot of rain and a flood watch in effect till tonight. Of course, with more rain potentially here today, likely even that flash flooding and that the flood warning could get extended, they say here. We'll have to wait and see. But flash flooding caused by the excessive rainfall continues to be possible for the listening area in Iowa and Nebraska, with excessive runoff possibly resulting in flooding of rivers, creeks, streams, and other low-lying and flood-prone locations. As for the forecast, we have a 90% chance of showers and thunderstorms here today. Looks like a temperature that's going to stay around 65 degrees, now they're saying, for the rest of the day with cloudy skies. Chance of showers and thunderstorms tonight is at 70%. Cloudy, low of 60 this evening. Tomorrow at 77, cloudy, and a 70% chance of showers and thunderstorms. 30% chance of precip now for Friday, partly sunny and 84. 30% chance of showers and thunderstorms also on Friday after 1, mainly mostly sunny and high 80s for you Friday. On to Saturday, it's a chance of showers and thunderstorms mainly in the morning, partly sunny and a high of about 80, and a high near 70, and partly sunny Sunday and Monday. Sunday has a slight chance of showers with it. Around River Country, looking at updated conditions and numbers, overcast in 68 in Tecumseh. Down there in Auburn, also 68 and overcast. And in Nebraska City, it's overcast. And we're at 65 degrees. 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

0: Mr. Garth Brooks and two pina coladas right here at today's Best Country B103, B103.fm, and Alexa, play B103, 918, and we are in the mid-60s now at 65 here in Nebraska City. We'll check the updated forecast info in just a bit. More ag details coming up, but a check of that community notebook is also on the way. Speaking of the community, why not nominate a community hero and give your community a chance to have a nonprofit benefit from it while also recognizing somebody who deserves it? We're teaming up with Medica again this year for Community Hero Awards each month across the state of Nebraska. But we need nominees in order to pick winners. So nominate somebody who is a healthcare professional of any sort today at B103.fm. Go to our website, click on the Community Hero banner or on the button that says Community Hero right off the promos tab up top, and let us know who is a healthcare professional, somebody working in the healthcare industry, any way, shape, or form. Doesn't have to be a doctor or a nurse per se. Could be a mental health professional, could be physical. Doesn't matter. Let us know who they are, what they're doing to make their community better and make people better, of course, in their industry as well. And each month, somebody gets picked from across the state of Nebraska to be recognized as a Community Hero Award winner. 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All right, we've got more tunes due up in a few. Thomas Rhett's on the way. Also, Jordan Davis. And we'll check out your forecast when we come back in a moment right here on B103.
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9: 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Call 402-873-5501. 70% chance of showers now for today. They bumped that down a little bit. Dropped it down a little bit, I guess I should say. 65, the expected temperature pretty much all day long. Kind of where we're at right now is what we're going to have. Later on tonight, it is still a 70% chance of showers and thunderstorms. It'll cool off just a skosh at 60 and still cloudy tonight. On your Wednesday, cloud cover continues, upper 70s. And what do you know, it's a 70% chance of showers and thunderstorms again. On a Thursday, we drop down to 30% chance of showers and thunderstorms in the morning, partly sunny and mid-80s. Friday, upper 80s, mostly sunny, and a 30% chance of showers and thunderstorms in the afternoon into the nighttime. On your Saturday, chance of showers and thunderstorms in the morning, partly sunny with a high near 80, and partly sunny with a high near 70. Sunday and Monday, Sunday adds in a slight chance of showers. Currently around River Country, down in Tecumseh, overcast at 68 degrees. We've got Auburn checking in, overcast at 68 as well, and Nebraska City is overcast, and we're at 65. With a little Thomas Rhett, it's Crash and Burn on B103.

walked into a bar so thirsty I was spitting dust. Barkeep asked me, what'll it be? I said, what you got? He said, well, let's see. We got Lone Star, PBR, Rolling Rock, Shiner Bock, Moose Drew, Low Duels, Heffenbeiss, Ziegenbach, Keystone, Coors Light, Coors, we got Red Stripe.

0: calling in one there from Zane Williams, 99 Bottles. 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Overcast is 64 here in Nebraska City at 937. Look at the forecast to finish off our time together today in a bit. Community Notebook look due up. Also, that new one from Morgan Wallen. And up next, it's the opening livestock report. 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Yesterday, historic Emmys. Holy smokes. A show I'd never heard of ended up winning a record 14 awards. I mean, what? What is this show? Widow's Bay ends up winning 14 Emmys yesterday. On the drama side of things, that's a comedy, by the way, if you've never heard of it like me. On the drama side, The Pitt was the big winner. The Pitt, I've heard of that one at least. But with that, somebody asked the web, hey, what TV show got canceled on a massive cliffhanger that still frustrates you to this day? And they put a list of 15 of them on here. It's interesting. So many different shows now, streaming especially. You get different shows that, even if they're award-winning shows and what have you, they end early. And some people even refuse to watch shows nowadays till the whole series is over. Now, I don't refuse to watch a series until it's over, but there are certain ones that I have waited and, you know, they're on a certain service or what have you, and then I wait and just buy the whole series or something like that and watch the whole thing afterward, that type of thing. Because it'll come out on DVD or Blu-ray, or it'll be available on a different service or something like that that I have, that type of thing. But it's an interesting list here of shows. Some of these, I have no idea where they were even out, what they were on. But other ones I have seen, and I don't really recall being that frustrated. So it's kind of strange. The number one show on the list is Pushing Daisies. I remember hearing people talk about being frustrated by that, but I never did watch it. Mindhunter is second. Santa Clarita Diet. I know that was a big hit, and then that one apparently ended on a cliffhanger. Somebody says they'll never forgive Netflix for that. Quantum Leap. Now, that's one I watched. I thought it was an interesting ending. I didn't love it, but at least it wasn't like one where you didn't know it was coming, that it was ending. It didn't get canceled early and that type of thing. So, but a lot of people said it was a very frustrating and vague ending that they didn't love. Last Man on Earth, we didn't make it to the end of that series, so I'm not sure, but one person said, I need closure. Carnival, haven't seen that. Dead Like Me, I didn't watch that. Here's one that very few people watched, but my wife and I did, and I do remember being frustrated by the ending. Dirk Gently's Holistic Detective Agency. That's on, I think it was on Prime for a while. I think it's on something else now, but that was a fun show. Very interesting program, but I don't remember being super frustrated by the end, just somewhat. I think it went for like three seasons. Then you got shows like The OA, I've never heard of. Chaos, that's another Netflix one. They say never get used to anything on Netflix. My Name is Earl, of course, that was a big hit, but I didn't watch that. Glow, Alf got on here, going back to the old school shows. Somebody mentioned they had a TV movie to fix the ending of it, but they didn't know anybody that actually saw the movie. They didn't really advertise it much at all. I don't remember that. But I did watch Alf back in the day, but I was too young, I guess. Game of Thrones, one person said, because they just didn't like the ending, in a show called Shadow and Bone. No idea. All right, more music's on the way. The one that my wife and I always bring up is a show called Terriers, but the problem with that was that it was only one season, and it didn't get renewed, and it ended on a really cool cliffhanger. And the one that I would think of that I'm shocked isn't on the top 15 is Westworld. Because that was supposed to get one final season, and that ended on a big-time cliffhanger, and then it didn't. That's the one that frustrates me the most. That one in Terriers, because it was a really good show, and only one season ended on a cliffhanger, and then that was that. So that stunk, too. All right, opening livestock report right here in Morgan Wallen. Coming up.
1: 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I'm John Perkins with a Brownfield Market Update. 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Butcher hogs in Dorchester, Wisconsin are up a dollar this morning at 64. Opening to the major direct markets will likely have at least a firmer undertone with buyers in need of some near-term supplies after the slow start to the week. Pork on Monday afternoon was down 2 cents at 89.78. Yesterday's hog slaughter was estimated at 492,000 head with no comparison to Labor Day, and that was up about 6,000 on the year. Box beef was mixed. Choice was down 63 cents at $3.75.31. Select beef yesterday up $1.42 at $3.54.55. In Chicago, after a weak start, November beans are now up 3/4. December corn is down 2 3/4. And December wheat in Chicago is 7 1/4 lower. Again, it's already been an up-and-down day for beans, currently up modestly. CONAB did confirm record soybean production for Brazil at 180 million tons. Harvest is just starting to get underway nationally. Soybean meal, though, is up this morning, offsetting some of the counterbalance from a mixed move in soybean oil. Crude oil's up sharply today as well again. Corn's lower, harvest is ahead of average, and the crop rating did improve. CONAB's combined corn crop guess for Brazil up slightly on the month. Wheat, though, down. General bearishness and traders trying to get wheat competitive again on the global market. Live and feeder cattle are seeing some profit taking out of widespread direct business and Fridays on feeder port. December lives down 82 at 224.32. October feeders are two lower at 335.85. And on spread trade and demand questions, October hogs are up 2 at 79.62. December's down 62 at 70.62. John Perkins, Brownfield.
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1: for your Tuesday. It is a 70% chance of showers and thunderstorms out there. Temperature is going to hang out where we're at right now, mid-60s for the most part, with cloud cover all day. Overnight, cloudy, 70% chance of precip as well, and a low of 60 degrees. For tomorrow, 70% chance of showers and thunderstorms again, upper 70s and cloudy tomorrow. Thursday, partly sunny. We get back up to the mid-80s with a 30% chance of showers and thunderstorms in the morning. On Friday, 30% chance of showers and thunderstorms late afternoon into the nighttime. Mostly sunny and 87 Friday. Saturday, high near 80, partly sunny and a chance of showers in the morning. Sunday and Monday, highs near 70 and partly sunny skies. There is a slight chance of showers with it on Sunday. We also have a flood watch in effect till tonight here for Iowa and Nebraska, and it could be extended. 65 and overcast in Auburn right now. It says here 73 and overcast down there in Falls City somehow. And right here in Nebraska City, overcast is 65 as we begin 30 minutes of continuous country at B103.
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11: 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I'm flying.

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3: News. I'm CJ Papa. Senate Judiciary Oversight hearing underway. FBI Director Cash Patel under the spotlight. Fox's David Spun.
4: It's going to be kind of a buffet of questions coming from senators both sides of the aisle.
3: Ranking member, Democratic Senator Dick Durbin claims
5: the Bureau has been reshaped as a political weapon against President Trump's political enemies and a shield to protect the president and his MAGA loyalists.
3: Director Patel touting the effectiveness of the Bureau.
6: We've captured 10. Just this past weekend, we captured a thug down in Venezuela who is on our most wanted list and on the run for years. He has been captured, apprehended.

Good morning, River Country. How's it going? I'm Hank. I'm going to keep you rolling with another 30 minutes of continuous country music. I got some Trace Adkins and Kane Brown coming up with a no-talk troll play, but kicking it off is Martina McBride, A Broken Wing.

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The 2026 Applejack Festival begins Friday in Nebraska City. 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I got some Lady A coming up for you here. Just a kiss.

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0: the rhyming. 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
2: 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November beans are up 5 3/4 at 1310. January 6 1/4 higher at 1326.5. December corn's back to steady at 5.33 1/4. March is now unchanged at 5.48. Live and feeder cattle are taking profits at a widespread direct trade. October live's 80 lower at 221.45. December's down a dollar at 224.15. October feeders are 247 lower at 335.35. And on spread trade and technical weakness, October hogs are up 32 at 79.92. December leans down 65 at 70.60. John Perkins, Brownfield.
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3: Thank you. Good morning. A flood watch remains in effect until 7 p.m. today. The National Weather Service says excessive runoff may result in flooding. Additional rounds of rainfall are possible for the remainder of the week. Tina Graham asked city commissioners what to say to potential buyers for two city blocks beneath the 11th Street Viaduct regarding property access. The property includes a metal shed that was built in 1900, but has not had a public road since a bridge was closed. Access is currently through the Frontier Co-op property. City Street Commissioner Joe Chaney moved to direct the city attorney to assist the landowner with solutions to the access issues. Union Pacific has awarded a $10,000 community ties grant to the Falls City Volunteer Fire Department. The grant will pay half the cost to replace a 48-year-old generator currently at the fire station. Installing the new generator indoors will increase storage space inside the station. Lisa Lawson-Stark of Union Pacific said the company is proud to support the well-being of communities and quality of life where its employees work in a 23-state network. Nebraska City Police participated in the National Drive Sober or Get Pulled Over traffic enforcement through September 7th. Police issued 69 warnings and 15 citations, including one driving under the influence, one MIP, and two reckless driving. Officers also made 5 warrant arrests and responded to 11 traffic accidents. A new location has been announced for Otoe County's Pink Postcard Meeting at 6:30 p.m. Thursday, September 17th. The joint public hearing is scheduled at the Fair Center at 135 Plum Street in Syracuse. It had been earlier scheduled across the street at the Ag Expo building. The River Stage is at 9.7.

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7: Today we're looking at showers likely and possibly a thunderstorm before 10 a.m. Then a chance of showers and thunderstorms between 10 a.m. and noon. Then showers likely and possibly a thunderstorm after noon. Cloudy with a steady temperature around 65. North-northeast wind 6 to 11 miles per hour with gusts as high as 22 miles per hour. Chance of precipitation is 70%. For tonight, the chance of showers and thunderstorms, then showers likely and possibly a thunderstorm after 1 a.m. Cloudy with a low around 60. East-northeast wind around 6 miles per hour. Chance of precipitation is 70%. For Wednesday, showers and thunderstorms likely before 11 a.m., then cloudy with a high near 77. East-northeast wind 5 to 7 miles per hour. Chance of precipitation is 70%. And Thursday, a 30% chance of showers and thunderstorms before 1 p.m., partly sunny with a high near 84.

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0: Low cash, wrong hearts on today's Best Country B103. Don't forget the Richardson County Fair is happening September 16th through the 19th in Humboldt. They'll have free music daily, a parade, fireman bingo, carnival rides, a sidewalk chalk art contest, a kiddie tractor pull, antique tractor show, and more. Stop by to enjoy all the great things going on in Humboldt this year's Richardson County Fair, September 16th through the 19th. Thanks to Mo Valley Ag for supporting this year's festivities. I got a check of the notebook coming up here in just a moment, but right now it's Mindy McCready and Jason Aldean.
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0: The First Nebraska Volunteers Brass Band will perform this Saturday morning from 10 a.m. to noon before the Applejack Festival Parade. 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
3: News. I'm Therese Crowley. FBI Director Kash Patel tells the Senate Judiciary Committee this FBI is the first to arrest all 10 of the top 10 most wanted criminals across every category.
4: This FBI has arrested 500% more predators online in this last 18 months than the prior 18 months before that.
3: But Senate Ranking Democrat Dick Durbin objects.
5: The Bureau has been reshaped as a political weapon against President Trump's political enemies. And a shield to protect the president and his MAGA loyalists.
3: President Trump, with a long Truth Social post charging the U.S. Supreme Court, has been bullied and cajoled by radical Democrats after their 7-2 decision to block his mail-in voting restrictions, saying the justices don't show the courage to save America. The House votes on a bipartisan bill to keep the energy demands of AI data centers from driving up your utility bill. 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

Taylor Swift kicking off this 11 o'clock hour here on today's Best Country B103. That was I Knew It, I Knew You. How's it going, River Country? I'm Hank. I'm going to keep you rolling with another 30 minutes of continuous country music. I got some Granger Smith and Chris Jansen coming up, but kicking it off is Trisha Yearwood. She's in love with the boy.

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And coming up on today's Best Country B103, another 30 minutes of continuous music thanks to the Nemaha NRD. 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I got some Alan Jackson coming up for you here. Tall, Tall Trees.

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1: 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I'm John Perkins with a Brownfield Market Update. 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November beans are up 9.5 at 13.13¾. January's 9¾ higher at 13.30. Corn's weak on profit taking. December's down 0.5 at 5.32¾. March is 0.5 lower at 5.47¼. Live and feeder cattle are down ahead of widespread direct business and Fridays on feeder port. December live's down $1.42 at $223.72. November feeders are $2.85 lower at $329.92. And with pork lower at midday, October hogs are down $25 at $79.35. December's $1.27 lower at $69.97. Brownfield.
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7: 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Today we're looking at showers likely and possibly a thunderstorm before 10 a.m., then a chance of showers and thunderstorms between 10 a.m. and noon, then showers likely and possibly a thunderstorm after noon, cloudy with a steady temperature around 65, north-northeast wind 6 to 11 miles per hour with gusts as high as 22 miles per hour. Chance of precipitation is 70%. For tonight, the chance of showers and thunderstorms, then showers likely and possibly a thunderstorm after 1 a.m., cloudy with a low around 60. East-northeast wind around 6 miles per hour. Chance precipitation is 70%. For Wednesday, showers and thunderstorms likely before 11 a.m., then cloudy with a high near 77. East-northeast wind 5 to 7 miles per hour. Chance precipitation is 70%. And Thursday, a 30% chance of showers and thunderstorms before 1 p.m., partly sunny with a high near 84.

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0: Stella Lefty, Boston on today's Best Country B103. And before that, it was Little Big Town, Wine, Beer, Whiskey. I got a check of The Notebook coming up here in just a moment. But before that, it's Mark Chestnut and Miranda Lambert.
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Kenny Chesney, Carry on today's Best Country B103. How's it going, River Country? I'm Hank. I'm going to keep you rolling with another 30 minutes of continuous music here on your lunch hour. I got a no-talk triple play coming up with Travis Tritt and Jordan Davis, but kicking it off is Phil Vassar, Carlene.

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0: Travis Tritt. Here's a quarter, call someone who cares on today's Best Country B103, and it's time for a brownfield commodity update brought to you by Fertilizer Service Company, a well-established company based in Fairfax, Missouri, specializing in providing agricultural products and services to local farmers and growers.
1: Soybeans are higher, corn's mixed, cattle and hogs are lower. I'm John Perkins with a brownfield market update. You are made for farming, so is Stein. At Stein Seed Company, they have decades of research dedicated to developing seed that allows you to farm the way you want to farm. Stein has yield. Soybeans are higher today on commercial and technical buying, along with spillover from soybean meal and crude oil. The USDA is in good to excellent rating health, and harvest is starting to get underway nationally. CONAB confirmed record soybean production for Brazil at 180 million tons. November beans are up 10.5 at 13.14¾. January's 10¾ higher at 13.31. October bean meal's up $7.90 at 358.10. October soybean oil's up 20 points at 69.85 on bull spreading. Also on bull spreading, corn is mixed, mostly weak. The corn harvest is ahead of average, and the national crop rating did improve just a little bit. CONAB's combined corn crop cast was up slightly from last month at 144 million tons. December corn's a half higher at 533¾. March is up 3/4 at 548¾. And wheat is mixed, now in the mostly higher side of things. Winter wheat planting's a little bit behind average, while the spring wheat harvest should wrap up soon. Exports out of the Black Sea region continue to be heavily restricted. December Minneapolis is in the lead, up 8¾ at 745. Live and feeder cattle are seeing profit taking ahead of direct business and Fridays on feeder port. Bids are reported at 224 live and 342 to 350 dressed. October live's down 152 at 220.72. December's $1.92 lower at 223.22. October feeders are down 370 at 334.15. And hogs are pressured by technical selling and the lower midday move in pork, down more than a dollar. October's 50 lower at 79.10, and December's down $1.52 at 69.72. John Perkins, Brownfield.
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2: Thank you. Good afternoon. A flood watch remains in effect until 7 p.m. today after 1.5 to 2.5 inches of rain fell over most of river country. The National Weather Service says excessive runoff may result in flooding. Additional rounds of rainfall are possible for the remainder of the week. Fall City Police list two pickup trucks as totaled after an injury accident at Harlan and 33rd Street Friday. A Ford F-150 driven by Scott DeLome, 46, of Fall City, and a Chevrolet K-1500 driven by Danford Brown, 75, of Tecumseh, collided. A police report says DeLome was stationary on Harlan waiting to turn left when his truck was hit. An accident report says DeLome suffered suspected minor injuries, but he and a passenger denied medical treatment. The driver of the Chevrolet, who also denied medical treatment, was cited. Nebraska City Police Chief Ben Murray helped introduce an e-bike and electric scooter ordinance at the September 8th City Council meeting. He said Officer Casey Walters has joined him in reviewing already in place ordinances at other cities and wanted an ordinance that would work specifically for Nebraska City. Murray asked city commissioners to review the draft of the e-bike ordinance and consider repealing an existing ordinance that requires bicycle registration. He said the proposed ordinance is not intended to discourage e-bike use and scooters among youth, but if you are on the roadway, you have to follow the rules of the road. He also referenced Nebraska's helmet law that says if you have taken a motorcycle safety course, you can ride without a helmet. He said it may be considered inconsistent if people over the age 19 are then required to wear a helmet for e-bikes.
3: That's where we didn't want to put in helmet laws on the bicycle side of things, is where do we push that if they're not allowed to, if they don't want them to wear a helmet while riding a motorcycle, and then we're going to ask them over the age of 19 or so to wear a helmet. I don't believe, but we're going to get a lot of pushback on that, I believe.
2: Public Works Commissioner Ron Ososki said the proposed ordinance has language. If there is an alternate path, riders should use that path rather than a roadway. He said he is reluctant to make bicycles of any sort be on the sidewalk. Murray said the alternate path portion of the proposed ordinance is intended so people will use the North Table Creek Trail rather than Orchard Drive. In other action, Rachel Inman gave city commissioners an update on the fifth year of the Nebraska City Cats Trap, Neuter, and Return program at their September 8th meeting. She made a budget request of $4,000 and said efficiency has improved since the first years when cats were taken to Lincoln to be neutered. Inman said the city is averaging about 100 cats per year, and the last 2 years has gone completely with the animal hospital at Nebraska City for services. She said 10 to 15 cats are taken to Dr. Joy every 6 weeks. She is noticing fewer kittens on the streets. City commissioners agreed to an NCTC plan to expand Applejack events and activities to intersections along Central Avenue. NCTC Director Amy Allgood said live music, vendors, face painting, and photo ops along the corners will encourage Applejack visitors to stay downtown longer. She said NCTC is trying to create

0: stories of John Brown's cave. Copies of Brave in Season will be available, with profits going to the Mayhew Cabin Foundation. Huskers were named Big Ten Players of the Week in both football and volleyball. Mania Ogbechi was honored after the sophomore middle blocker was the only player in the country to hit above 540 with at least 53 swings. Quarterback Anthony Calandria was the Big Ten Offensive Player of the Week after leading Nebraska to 5 straight touchdowns and taking a 35-0 halftime lead against Bowling Green. The River Stage is at 9.1 feet from the News Channel, Nebraska Newsroom. I'm Dan Swanson.
1: 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Raymond L. Borenpohl, age 92, of rural Tecumseh, passed away Wednesday, September 9th at the age of 92 in Lincoln. Funeral services will be held at 2:30 this afternoon at the Wherry Mortuary in Tecumseh. Memorials may go to the family's choice. Interment will be in the Spring Creek Cemetery in rural Tecumseh. And a luncheon will be held after the committal at the home of Mike and Mary Borenpohl in Tecumseh. Wherry Mortuary is in charge of the arrangements for Raymond L. Borenpohl. And Charles A. Eichhoff, age 87, of Nebraska City, passed away Saturday, September 12th at Bryan East Medical Center in Lincoln. Funeral Mass will be at 11 o'clock Friday morning at St. Mary's Catholic Church in Nebraska City. Burial will follow at St. Mary's Cemetery in Nebraska City, with military honors conducted by the Nebraska Army National Guard Funeral Honors Detail and the Talmadge American Legion Post. Family will greet friends Thursday night, 5 to 7, at Goody Mortuary, Nebraska City, and the rosary will be recited at 7 o'clock. Memorials may be given to the American Heart Association or St. Mary's Catholic Church in Nebraska City. Goody Mortuary, Nebraska City, is in charge of the arrangements for Charles A. Eichhoff. For the full funeralist listings and a complete obituary archive, visit B103.fm.
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1: 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Today we're looking at showers likely and possibly a thunderstorm before 10 a.m. Then a chance of showers and thunderstorms between 10 a.m. and noon. Then showers likely and possibly a thunderstorm after noon. Cloudy with a steady temperature around 65. North-northeast wind 6 to 11 miles per hour with gusts as high as 22 miles per hour. Chance of precipitation is 70%. For tonight, the chance of showers and thunderstorms, then showers likely and possibly a thunderstorm after 1 a.m. Cloudy with a low around 60. East-northeast wind around 6 miles per hour. Chance of precipitation is 70%. For Wednesday, showers and thunderstorms likely before 11 a.m. Then cloudy with a high near 77. East-northeast wind 5 to 7 miles per hour. Chance of precipitation is 70%. And Thursday, a 30% chance of showers and thunderstorms before 1 p.m. Partly sunny with a high near 84.

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0: Trisha Yearwood, That's What I Like About You on today's Best Country B103. And before that, it was Parker McCollum, Hell of a Year. I got a check of The Notebook coming up here in just a moment. But before that, it's Chase Matthew and Hardy with Eric Church, Morgan Wallen, and Tim McGraw.
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0: 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That's this Saturday and Sunday from 9 a.m. to 5 p.m. at the Civil War Veterans Memorial, or Veterans Museum. 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

Luke Combs, Be By You on today's Best Country, B103. How's it going, River Country? I'm Hank. I'm going to keep you rolling with another 30 minutes of continuous country music. I got a No Talk Triple Play coming up here with Sam Hunt and Kane Brown with Caitlin Brown. But before that, it's Leroy Parnell. What kind of fool do you think I am?

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Sam Hunt, Take Your Time on today's Best Country B103. And before that, it was Kane Brown with Caitlin Brown, Thank God. I got some Susie Bogus coming up for you here. Drive South.

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0: 13.5. January beans up 12.5 at 13.32¾. Corn is mixed. December corn's up a penny at 5.34¼. March corn is up 1.5 at 5.49¼. Live and feeder cattle are down on profit taking ahead of the week's direct business. 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October lean hogs down 52 at $79.07. December lean hogs down 165 at $69.60. I'm Megan Grebner for Brownfield.
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7: 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Today we're looking at showers likely and possibly a thunderstorm before 10 a.m. Then a chance of showers and thunderstorms between 10 a.m. and noon. Then showers likely and possibly a thunderstorm after noon. Cloudy with a steady temperature around 65. North-northeast wind 6 to 11 miles per hour with gusts as high as 22 miles per hour. Chance of precipitation is 70%. For tonight, the chance of showers and thunderstorms, then showers likely and possibly a thunderstorm after 1 a.m. Cloudy with a low around 60. East-northeast wind around 6 miles per hour. Chance of precipitation is 70%. For Wednesday, showers and thunderstorms likely before 11 a.m., then cloudy with a high near 77. East-northeast wind 5 to 7 miles per hour. Chance of precipitation is 70%. And Thursday, a 30% chance of showers and thunderstorms before 1 p.m., partly sunny with a high near 84.

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0: Bailey Zimmerman, Chevy Silverado on today's Best Country B103. And before that, it was Jason Aldean, Gonna Know We Were Here. I got a check of The Notebook coming up here in just a moment. But before that, it's Mark Chestnut and Miranda Lambert.
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0: The 2026 River City Classics Applejack Car Show is on Sunday from 8 to 3 p.m. Visit downtown Nebraska City to check out some of the sweet rides the whole family will enjoy. 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
1: Soybeans and corn were higher. Cattle and hogs were lower. Hello, I'm Megan Grebner with your commodity market update on Brown Field. You better build bigger bins. It's just a suggestion, but regardless, be ready to maximize your per acre profits with MX Series corn by Stein. Stein has yield. Soybeans were higher in commercial and technical buying. The USDA's good to excellent rating held, and harvest is starting to get underway nationally. CONAB confirmed record soybean production for Brazil at 188 million tons. November beans were up 14.5 at 13.18 and three quarters. January beans were up 15 at 13.35 and a quarter. Corn was higher on fund and technical buying. The U.S. corn harvest is ahead of average, and the national crop rating improved by 1%. CONAB's combined corn crop guess was up slightly from last month at 144 million tons. December corn was up 2.5 at 535 and three quarters. March corn was up 2.25 at 550 and a quarter. The wheat complex was higher on short covering and technical buying. Winter wheat planting is a little behind average, while the spring wheat harvest should wrap up soon. Exports out of the Black Sea region continue to be heavily restricted. In Chicago, December wheat was up 6.5 at 728.5. March wheat was up 5.25 at 744.5. In Kansas City, December wheat was up 3.75 at 796.25. And in Minneapolis, December wheat was up 11 at 747.25. Live and feeder cattle were lower on profit taking ahead of direct business and Friday's on feed numbers. Box beef was mixed at midday. October lives down 155 at 220.70. December lives down 180 at 223.35. October feeders were down $4 at $333.85. Hogs were pressured by technical selling. October lean hogs down 52 at $79.07. December lean hogs down $1.60 at $69.65. I'm Megan Grebner for Brown Field.
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0: fires for two city blocks beneath the 11th Street Viaduct regarding property access. The property includes a metal shed that was built in 1900, but has not had a public road since a bridge was closed. Access is currently through the Frontier Co-op property. City Street Commissioner Joe Chaney moved to direct the city attorney to assist the landowner with solutions to the access issues. Union Pacific has awarded a $10,000 community ties grant to the Falls City Volunteer Fire Department. The grant will pay half the cost to replace a 48-year-old generator currently at the fire station. Installing the new generator indoors will increase storage space inside the station. Lisa Lawson Stark of Union Pacific said the company is proud to support the well-being of communities and quality of life where its employees work in a 23-state network. Nebraska City Police participated in the National Drive Sober or Get Pulled Over traffic enforcement through September 7th. Police issued 69 warnings and 15 citations, including one driving under the influence, one MIP, and two reckless driving. Officers also made 5 warrant arrests and responded to 11 traffic accidents. A new location has been announced for Otoe County's Pink Postcard Meeting at 6:30 p.m. Thursday, September 17th. The joint public hearing is scheduled at the Fair Center at 135 Plum Street in Syracuse. It had been earlier scheduled across the street at the Ag Expo building. The river stage is at 9.7 feet. From the News Channel Nebraska Newsroom, I'm Dan Swanson.
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Flood watch through this evening. More showers and scattered thunder showers today, and nearly steady temperatures. Highs in the upper 60s, lows in the mid 60s. Winds out of the north at 5 to 10, gusting to 25 miles per hour. Tomorrow, showers and a chance of thunder showers and humid, with highs in the upper 70s, lows in the mid 60s, east winds at around 5 miles per hour. And on Thursday, mostly cloudy, with a slight chance of showers and thunder showers in the morning. Highs in the low 80s, lows in the upper 60s.

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0: River Country B103 wrapping up a No Talk Triple Play and congratulating our winner of the 61-inch Bad Boy Rebel Riding Mower. The How Far Will It Go contest, Trevor Chaney. 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
1: Tuesday, soybeans and corn were higher, cattle and hogs closed lower. I'm John Perkins with a Brownfield Market Update. You were made for farming, so is Stein. 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Stein Seed Company is right there with you. Stein has yield. Soybeans are supported by fund and technical buying, along with renewed strength in crude oil. The USDA's Good to Excellent rating held over the past week, and harvest is starting to get underway nationally. CODAB did confirm record soybean production for Brazil at 180 million tons. November beans are up 14.5 at 13.18 and 3 quarters. January was 15 higher at 13.35 and a quarter. Also with strong fund buying, October meal was up 9.90 at 360.10. October soybean oil is 23 points higher at 69.88. Corn was up. The U.S. corn harvest is ahead of average, and the national crop rating did improve by 1%. CODAB's combined corn crop guess was up slightly from last month at 144 million tons. December was 2.5 higher at 535 and 3 quarters. March corn was up 2.25 at 550 and a quarter. Wheat also supported by fund and technical buying. Winter wheat planting's a little bit behind average, while the spring wheat harvest should wrap up soon. Exports out of the Black Sea region continue to be heavily restricted by war. December Chicago was up 6.5 at 728.5. December Kansas City was 3.75 higher at 796.25. December Minneapolis was up 12.25 at 748.5. Live and feeder cattle were down on profit taking ahead of direct business and Friday's on feed update. October live is $1.55 lower at 227.70. December was down $1.80 at 223.35. October feeders were $4 lower at 333.85. And hogs were pressured by technical selling and the lower midday move in pork. October was down 52 at 79.07, and December lean was $1.60 lower at 69.65. We'll have your full look at the cash livestock markets after this brief break.
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0: Belt at the National Daily Direct up $1.76 with a weighted average of 84.58. The Iowa Minnesota had no comparison, but a weighted average of 83.60. The Western Corn Belt was up 20 cents with a weighted average of 83.61. Pork values finished the day lower, down 2.28 at 87.50. Most of the primals were down sharply, and estimated hog slaughter was 488,000 head. I'm Megan Grebner for Brown Feet.
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2: Thank you. Good afternoon. A flood watch remains in effect until 7 p.m. today. The National Weather Service says excessive runoff may result in flooding. Additional rounds of rainfall are possible for the remainder of the week. Tina Graham asked city commissioners what to say to potential buyers for two city blocks beneath the 11th Street Viaduct regarding property access. The property includes a metal shed that was built in 1900, but has not had a public road since a bridge was closed. Access is currently through the Frontier Co-op property. City Street Commissioner Joe Chaney moved to direct the city attorney to assist the landowner with solutions to the access issues. Union Pacific has awarded a $10,000 community ties grant to the Falls City Volunteer Fire Department. The grant will pay half the cost to replace a 48-year-old generator currently at the fire station. Installing the new generator indoors will increase storage space inside the station. Lisa Lawson Stark of Union Pacific said the company is proud to support the well-being of communities and quality of life where its employees work in a 23-state network. Nebraska City Police participated in the National Drive Sober or Get Pulled Over traffic enforcement through September 7th. Police issued 69 warnings and 15 citations, including one driving under the influence, one MIP, and two reckless driving. Officers also made 5 warrant arrests and responded to 11 traffic accidents. A new location has been announced for Otto County's Pink Postcard Meeting at 6:30 p.m. Thursday, September 17th. The joint public hearing is scheduled at the Fair Center at 135 Plum Street in Syracuse. It had been earlier scheduled across the street at the Ag Expo building. The river stage is at 9.7 feet. From the News Channel Nebraska Newsroom, I'm Dan Swanson.
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3: Flood watch through this evening. More showers and scattered thunder showers today, and nearly steady temperatures. Highs in the upper 60s, lows in the mid-60s. Winds out of the north at 5 to 10, gusting to 25 miles per hour. Tomorrow, showers and a chance of thunder showers and humid. With highs in the upper 70s, lows in the mid-60s, east winds at around 5 miles per hour. And on Thursday, mostly cloudy, with a slight chance of showers and thunder showers in the morning. Highs in the low 80s, lows in the upper 60s.

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0: Kenny Chesney wrapping up a no-talk triple play here on the B. Congratulations, Trevor Chaney, winner of the 61-inch Bad Boy Rebel Riding Mower in the How Far Will It Mow contest. 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

Coming up on B103, a look at your forecast and extended weather outlook. Also, today is National Butterscotch Cinnamon Pie Day. Now, I have no idea what that tastes like, but I'd sure like to find out.

B103 AccuWeather forecast extended. Friday, Saturday, a chance of showers. Highs near 85. Sunday, more showers with a high in the low 70s. Monday, partly sunny with a high of around 70 degrees.

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0: Reckless with Aaron Watson on River Country B103. 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
1: I'm Brent Barnett on Brownfield. Ag economist Ben Brown with the University of Missouri says 2027 is expected to be another record cost year for farmers.
2: For fuel, fertilizer, interest rates, all are expected higher in 27 relative to where we were in 26. And while we do have, you know, increased commodity prices expected for 2027, the increase in input cost is certainly, you know, eating away at any profitability.
1: More news is next.
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0: Sooner rather than later, Lance Lillibridge of Vinton says the situation is dire.
1: Check engine light is on and the engine's going to blow. We don't have 2 years to do something about it. We got 60 days.
0: An economist says Canada's efforts to diversify its trading partners could have long-term implications for U.S. agriculture. Ian Sheldon is with Ohio State University.
2: It's difficult to forecast where the tariffs are going to level out. It is potentially quite costly, both in terms of investment, the future of the trade agreement.
0: He says the ongoing dispute could push Canada to accelerate the exploration of new opportunities. And Brazil's equivalent of the USDA made minor adjustments to its corn production outlook. CONAB now has the combined corn crop at 144 million tons, up fractionally from August and 2% above 2025. I'm Brent Barnett, Brownfield.
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8: Flood watch through this evening. More showers and scattered thunder showers today, and nearly steady temperatures. Highs in the upper 60s, lows in the mid-60s. Winds out of the north at 5 to 10, gusting to 25 miles per hour. Tomorrow showers and a chance of thunder showers and humid, with highs in the upper 70s, lows in the mid-60s, east winds at around 5 miles per hour. And on Thursday, mostly cloudy, with a slight chance of showers and thunder showers in the morning. Highs in the low 80s, lows in the upper 60s.

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The National Weather Service in Pleasant Hill has issued a severe thunderstorm warning for central Doniphan County in northeastern Kansas, southeastern Hall County in northwestern Missouri, western Andrew County in northwestern Missouri until 6 p.m. At 5.09 p.m., a severe thunderstorm was located near Highland, moving east at 25 miles per hour. Expected hazards include 60 miles per hour wind gusts and quarter-size hail. This is a radar-indicated threat. Impact, hail damage to vehicles is expected. Expect wind damage to roofs, siding, and trees. Locations impacted include Savannah, Highland, Country Club, Oregon, Amazonia, Forest City, Fillmore, Iowa Point, and Fanning. This includes the following highways: Interstate 29 between mile markers 56 and 72. Interstate 229 between mile markers 11 and 14. For your protection, move to an interior room on the lowest floor of a building. Repeating, a severe thunderstorm warning has been issued until 6 p.m. for the following county: Doniphan, Kansas, and Hold, Missouri.

0: Darius Rucker and Wagon Wheel wraps up the first segment of the B103 5 at 5 on this Tuesday afternoon. Right now, time to take a look at the news brought to you by Sapp Brothers in Percival. 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
1: Thank you. Good evening. Fall City Police list two pickup trucks as totaled after an injury accident at Harlan and 33rd Street Friday. A Ford F-150 driven by Scott DeLome, 46, of Fall City, and a Chevrolet K-1500 driven by Danford Brown, 75, of Tecumseh, collided. A police report says DeLome was stationary on Harlan waiting to turn left when his truck was hit. An accident report says DeLome suffered suspected minor injuries, but he and a passenger denied medical treatment. The driver of the Chevrolet, who also denied medical treatment, was cited. Nebraska City Police Chief Ben Murray helped introduce an e-bike and electric scooter ordinance at the September 8th City Council meeting. He said Officer Casey Walters has joined him in reviewing already in place ordinances at other cities and wanted an ordinance that would work specifically for Nebraska City. Murray asked city commissioners to review the draft of the e-bike ordinance and consider repealing an existing ordinance that requires bicycle registration. He said the proposed ordinance is not intended to discourage e-bike use and scooters among youth, but if you are on the roadway, you have to follow the rules of the road. He also referenced Nebraska's helmet law that says if you have taken a motorcycle safety course, you can ride without a helmet. He said it may be considered inconsistent if people over the age 19 are then required to wear a helmet for e-bikes.
2: That's where we didn't want to put in helmet laws on the bicycle side of things, is where do we push that if they're not allowed to, if they don't want them to wear a helmet while riding a motorcycle, and then we're going to ask them over the age of 19 or so to wear a helmet. I don't believe we're going to get a lot of pushback on that, I believe.
1: Public Works Commissioner Ron Ososki said the proposed ordinance has language. If there is an alternate path, riders should use that path rather than a roadway. He said he is reluctant to make bicycles of any sort be on the sidewalk. Murray said the alternate path portion of the proposed ordinance is intended so people will use the North Table Creek Trail rather than Orchard Drive. In other action, Rachel Inman gave city commissioners an update on the fifth year of the Nebraska City Cats Trap, Neuter, and Return program at their September 8th meeting. She made a budget request of $4,000 and said efficiency has improved since the first years when cats were taken to Lincoln to be neutered. Inman said the city is averaging about 100 cats per year, and the last 2 years has gone completely with the animal hospital at Nebraska City for services. She said 10 to 15 cats are taken to Dr. Joy every 6 weeks. She is noticing fewer kittens on the streets. City commissioners agreed to an NCTC plan to expand Applejack events and activities to intersections along Central Avenue. NCTC Director Amy Allgood said live music, vendors, face painting, and photo ops along the corners will encourage Applejack visitors to stay downtown longer. She said NCTC is trying to create excitement around each block, so once people park in front of a store, they'll be curious to continue walking up the street and hitting boutiques and food opportunities. She proposes closing certain streets from Central Avenue to the alleys. Author John Volkmer headlines a storytelling event at Mayhew Cabin in John Brown's Cave, 6:30 p.m. Saturday, September 26. Volkmer, who wrote Brave in Season, a novel of race, railroads, and baseball, grew up in the 60s and 70s with frequent visits to John Brown's Cave. As part of the Applejack Festival, Volkmer will read from his work and invites community members to share their stories of John Brown's Cave. Copies of Brave in Season will be available, with profits going to the Mayhew Cabin Foundation. Huskers were named Big Ten Players of the Week in both football and volleyball. Mania Ogbechi was honored after the sophomore middle blocker was the only player in the country to hit above 540 with at least 53 swings. Quarterback Anthony Calandria was the Big Ten Offensive Player of the Week after leading Nebraska to 5 straight touchdowns and taking a 35-0 halftime lead against Bowling Green. The River Stage is at 9.1 feet from the News Channel, Nebraska Newsroom. I'm Dan Swanson.
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4: I'm weatherology meteorologist Derek Height with a significant weather update. A severe thunderstorm warning has been issued until 6 p.m. this evening for Andrew, Doniphan, and Holt counties. This storm has the potential for both large hail and strong straight-line winds. Hail the size of quarters and winds up to 60 miles an hour are likely as it moves east at around 25 miles an hour. For your safety, stay inside and away from windows until the storm passes. Large hail and strong winds can easily shatter glass, causing injury. If you're caught outside, take shelter in a sturdy building or a hardtop car. Take shelter now. Once again, a

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6: Flood watch through this evening. More showers and scattered thunder showers today, and nearly steady temperatures. Highs in the upper 60s, lows in the mid-60s. Winds out of the north at 5 to 10, gusting to 25 miles per hour. Tomorrow, showers and a chance of thunder showers and humid. Highs in the upper 70s, lows in the mid-60s. East winds at around 5 miles per hour. And on Thursday, mostly cloudy with a slight chance of showers and thunder showers in the morning. Highs in the low 80s, lows in the upper 60s.

a ranch hand in a pinch, man. 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A cast iron skillet swinging lid flipper. 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

0: country am I in?
1: It doesn't matter. It's 5 o'clock somewhere.
0: It's always on 5 in Margaritaville, come to think of it.
1: Yeah, I heard that.
0: You've been there, haven't you?
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0: 5 o'clock somewhere from Alan Jackson, wrapping up the B103 5 at 5, just like we wrapped up the How Far Will It Mow contest. Winner, Trevor Chaney, congratulations, and thank you to everybody who entered and played the contest How Far Will It Mow. 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

0: 103 reminds you the Richardson County Fair in Humboldt starts tomorrow, runs through Saturday. 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And thank you to Mo Valley Ag for supporting this year's fair festivities. 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
2: I'm weatherology meteorologist Derek Height with a significant weather update. A severe thunderstorm warning continues until 6 p.m. this evening for Holt, Donovan, and Andrew counties. This storm has the potential for both large hail and strong straight-line winds. Quarter-size hail and winds up to 60 miles an hour are likely as it pushes east at 25 miles an hour. For your safety, stay inside and away from windows until the storm passes. Large hail and strong winds can easily shatter glass, causing injury. If you're caught outside, take shelter in a sturdy building or a hardtop car. Take shelter now. Again, a severe thunderstorm warning continues until 6 p.m. this evening for Holt, Donovan, and Andrew counties. Bear in mind, this storm has the potential for hail the size of quarters and winds up to 60 miles an hour are likely. Stay tuned for additional updates. I'm meteorologist Derek Height.
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11: Fox News, I'm John Saucier. Attorney General Todd Blanche addressing questions about artificial intelligence regulation, making it clear while the Justice Department will vigorously investigate anyone who uses AI to break criminal law, the agency will not look to regulate the technology itself.
12: If anybody associated with AI violates criminal law, we'll investigate that. We already have. There's plenty of cases involving AI that we've charged individuals. I do not think it's the job of the Department of Justice to regulate. We're prosecutors, not regulators.
11: President Trump pushing back on proposals. Proposals to regulate AI, Senate Minority Leader Chuck Schumer says Commander-in-Chief's behavior is part of a pattern.
13: It's also always what Trump does. Americans scream out for help. Trump dismisses them out of hand and says, leave it to me, and then does nothing.
11: The Attorney General continued calling AI extraordinarily beneficial to society. 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

River Country B103, just about 10 minutes away from checking today's Country Almanac. Right now, Little Big Town and Girl Crush.

0: Joe Nichols and Tequila makes her clothes fall off here on River Country B103. The Country Almanac for September 5th on this day, 1973. Dottie West releases a top 10 single called Country Sunshine. The song was both a single and a Coca-Cola ad jingle. It was co-written, by the way, by Dottie. The commercial was such a success that Coke offered Dottie a lifetime contract to write jingles for their company. She reportedly composed 15 Coke commercial jingles by 1979. Dottie West died in 1991 at the age of 59 in a car accident.
1: There are many things happening at Mead Lumber in Nebraska City in September. We will be part of the Applejack Parade on the 19th. 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
0: Flood watch through this evening. More showers and scattered thunder showers today, and nearly steady temperatures. Highs in the upper 60s, lows in the mid-60s. Winds out of the north at 5 to 10, gusting to 25 miles per hour. Tomorrow, showers and a chance of thunder showers and humid, with highs in the upper 70s, lows in the mid-60s, east winds at around 5 miles per hour. And on Thursday, mostly cloudy, with a slight chance of showers and thunder showers in the morning. Highs in the low 80s.

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0: Sarah Evans with a real fine place to start on River Country B103, getting you ready for Applejack 2026. 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
0: Tomorrow evening, the book club will meet in the Kimmel Room at the Morton James Public Library. Meeting runs from 5:30 until 6:30. 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
4: Fox News, I'm Tom Rigotti. A Saudi Arabian pipeline that transports millions of barrels of oil a day is scheduled to be largely out of service for weeks. Fox's Steve Harrigan is in Tel Aviv with the latest.
5: Saudi Arabia is being hit day after day by attacks from Iranian-backed Houthis. They're hitting not just the oil infrastructure, but they are also targeting cities as well. Warnings going out even in the city of Mecca, the holiest site.
4: Pennsylvania reports its latest death from a complication of measles, making it four fatalities connected to the disease since last month.
6: The Pennsylvania Department of Health said the latest death was an 18-year-old person living in Mifflin County. The deaths of a 40-year-old woman this past Saturday and two infants last month are also blamed on measles complications. None of the four were vaccinated.
4: That's Fox's Gernal Scott. 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